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is Grifthorse with the new track Shutter/Lapse. That is an absolute tune, and I'm so glad I found out, just surprisingly, about a couple of minutes ago that it was the number one on our Radio 1 Top 11 countdown for this week. That is an absolute tune that I've been listening to all week. From the self-proclaimed equine scammers of Ototahi Christchurch, Grifthorse, that is amazing, and I cannot wait to check out what they've got next. I am fired up after that track. I'm going to keep playing some fantastic, noisy, fuzzy rock music from Aotearoa, because that is a fantastic track, and I can't wait to hear more things like that. The next track that we've got is similar in the same vein. It's a lot of that fuzzy, kind of noisy rock that I talked about, but it's a bit more low-key and a bit more shoegaze adjacent. It's the band King Hit, who you might remember making waves at the start of this year with their song Sap. They've just put out a new release, Post-Divorce Clearance Sale is the name of this one, with a fantastic little B-side as well called How I Imagine You Were Made. But we're going to check out the A-side of this one today. It is like I said before, it's a fantastic combination of shoegaze and a bit of grunge. Just a great alternative rock track from Aotearoa, and I can't wait to show you guys it. And then we've got some Civil Talk coming on after that, so stay tuned. But first, it is King Hit with the song Post-Divorce Clearance Sale, and you're listening to Radio 1

What a churn and a half that is. That is civil talk with the track. 100 different people that has been doing the rounds in the Dunedin circuits thanks to the new 4 EPs release that you may have heard of. It's basically a reinvention of the classic Dunedin release Double Double, which is a double LP that's essentially 4 EPs of 4 different artists from Dunedin who come in and do their tracks, and they have a side dedicated to each of their works. I think the original one had, you know, classic bands like The Clean on them, and this one has Civil Talk, You Know Juno, Vagina Dry, and Sog, who we're going to hear from next. But I just want to say that Civil Talk EP, Crybaby is the name of that one. It is so fantastic. I managed to get a copy of the 4 EPs release from Relix the other day, and it is just such a hoot. The first 2 songs, there's an FBI office in Wellington, and Retribution are like this 2-part suite that are just ferocious. They're just like that last track that you heard, but like the intensity dialed up to like 11. It is absolutely amazing, and as is this track here. Argument is the name of this one. It is from Sog's side of the record. Freezer Thaw is the name of their EP. And yeah, it's just as fantastic as the other one. Less intense and ferocious, and maybe a bit more heavy, I would say. But yeah, equally as amazing. We're keeping things in this very fuzzy, noise rock adjacent world to start off your noon on a Wednesday. So I hope you enjoy this next track. It is Argument by Sog, and you are listening to Radio 1.

is Rook with the new track Contrails, the new song from noise pop adjacent Te Whanganui Ōtara based group Rook, that is currently doing the rounds on the Student Radio Network. What a fantastic tune that is. We've been doing a bit of a noisy kind of fuzzy rock intro for the first hour of this programming, but we're going to switch it up a bit now and go overseas to some more new releases from the US. This is someone who you will probably be familiar with, the guy Steve Lacy, who is a bit of a bedroom pop icon at this point, who I've always kind of liked and never really loved, but his new album that he just put out, the name of that one being Oh Yeah? Is a fantastic little thing. I think it's the best thing he's done in a while, and especially this track here, The Feeling, is such a jam, such a groove. It is this fantastic blend of alternative R&B and bedroom pop, bit of rock influence. It's a fantastic little groovy track, and we're going to hear some stuff from Philadelphia group Feeble Little Horse after that. But first, let's hear some Steve Lacy. This is the track The Feeling, and you're listening to Radio 1.

It is the Philadelphia group Feeble Little Horse with their track Rewind. Lovely little new piece of music that's come out. We're going to switch things up a little bit and we're going to take things over to The Wall. If you're unfamiliar with The Wall, it is basically the line and racks of CDs that are scattered the Radio 1 offices, and they're all from local New Zealand artists who have brought in their work over the years, and I like to go through them occasionally and just see what has been happening in New Zealand music in the last 20 or so years. They're all listed in alphabetical order, and so I'm currently up to BR. And ironically, I've reached the group The Broken Heartbreakers. And the reason that's ironic is because they've actually just released an album this month. Imagine If We Could Just Keep Driving is the name of that one. And we're going to hear the title track from that one very soon. But I thought I'd show you a bit of their origins first. So this is the self-titled album that they released in 2007. And this is the opening track, Pretty Things. They're basically a very lovely alternative folk album. Very great singer-songwriter vibes, and I hope you all enjoy it as much as I have been in the last 10 minutes or so. This is the Broken Heartbreakers with the song Pretty Things, and you are listening to Radio 1.

That was a little back-to-back tracks of the Broken Heartbreakers. That last track there was called Imagine If We Could Just Keep Driving. It is the title track and final song from their latest album, which they are going to be doing a release party of in Relics tomorrow night. So if you want to catch them live, head to Relics tomorrow. It's going to be fantastic. We are keeping things in the realm of New Zealand alternative folk music, and we are going to be turning our attention now to Evie Bamford, who is a guitarist, clarinetist, and vocalist and songwriter from New Zealand, who draws on background of jazz and classical music to create indie rock with colourful textured instrumentation. That's the description from her Bandcamp art, and this is the new song of hers, Daily Bread, which is an absolutely lovely tune that I can't wait to play for you all. And then we've got some music coming up after that from Mary in the Junkyard. But first, let's hear a bit of Evie Bamford. This is Daily Bread, and you are listening to Radio 1.

so sorry we drowned. The sea swallowed us and then spat us out. Mouse, at least I found you now.

That is the new track from Mary and the Junkyard Mouse is the name of that one. It is the closing track to their new album, Role Model Herbert. Herbert? Role Model Hermit, even. They are a fantastic little UK group who, yeah, that album is fantastic. If you like what you listen to at all, check out that album, especially the track Crash Landing from it as well. It is also fantastic. We are coming up to the last hour of programming here, but I'm going to send you guys off with an artist that I've been absolutely obsessing over for the past couple of weeks, and that is the group Natural Snow Buildings. They're not really a group that you would necessarily play on the radio. They're a bit more of a kind of drone and ambient and kind of acoustic folk, post-rock, a lot of buzzwords I can kind of throw out there, but they make very expansive and progressive sounding tunes. This is the track Wisconsin from their 2006 album The Dance of the Sun and the Moon, and it is a 11-minute opus of theirs that I'm just going to play the last few minutes of, because it is an absolute tune. It is just such a wonderful atmosphere to engross yourself in, and I hope you enjoy it, and it's going to round out this hour of programming. But we have Ethan up next with some fantastic punk, emo, and hardcore music. But for now, just enjoy some wonderful little atmospheric tunes from Natural Snow Buildings. This is the track Wisconsin, and you are listening to Radio 1.

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6: Good afternoon. It is 1 p.m. on a beautiful Wednesday, and it is time for the Ethan Noodle Soup Show. It's been a minute, actually. Last week, I took a little break because I was helping out at Market Day. And the week before that, I was joined by Homesick from Ototahi Christchurch to talk about their Japan tour coming up soon. And the week before that was actually a Sarah Gunst takeover. We were joined by Sarah Gunst, who was an exchange student from Glasgow, and Emily from Amel's Airwaves shows on Friday to sort of just do a little farewell for Sarah. She kind of took the reins on the playlist for that afternoon, and that was really cool. Played a lot of soul, a lot of Marvin Gaye, a lot of jazzy, soulful stuff, which is great. But now it is time for a little solo show once again. It's been a hot minute since I've done a solo show, so I'm looking forward to playing some tunes that I've been jamming over the past little while. It's really just, you know, classic Ethan Noodle Soup activities today. I guess we're going to start off kind of mellow and then kind of... I guess increase the intensity as the show goes on. I'm still figuring out the order of these tracks as I'm talking, but we're gonna start off low key with just some pop music. You know, this new Biba Doobie track called "The Sun Has Set," absolute banger featuring Shane Morin from Title Fight. I've only just listened to it this morning, but it's actually really, really cool. I've been a fan of Biba Doobie for a while, but I wasn't too crazy about her previous album. After that track, we'll have Julia Wolf with In My Room, which is TikTok famous, but I don't care that it's TikTok famous because it's a banger. I'm like a year or two late to this Julia Wolf train, but Pressure, good album. And then we're going to have a bit of Seek Help, then we'll see how it goes after that. But for now, here is Biba Doobie. Shout out Filipinos with Sun Has Set. Bit of a tune. Check it out.

Beeba Doobie with "The Sun Has Set." What a tune. What a banger. This might be the album. It might be as good as Beatopia, which was probably my favorite of hers so far. Like I said, her previous album came out 2 years ago. What was it called? This Is How Tomorrow Moves. A couple bangers on that one, but overall wasn't really too crazy about it. I feel like she kind of lost a bit of her edge, you know. But I think that song was really dope. I also saw this crazy press release about her upcoming album, Pylon, which comes out in the next coming months. There's a lot of crazy features on it. I think, like, Chino Moreno's on it from Deftones. I'm looking at the track list now. Hayley Williams has a feature. Brendan Yates from Turnstile has a feature. And, yeah, like I said, that song, Sun Has Set, was sort of co-written by Shane Morin from Title Fight, which is pretty dope. A lot of emo riffage going on in that one. Yeah, that comes out on the 18th of September. A lot of really good albums coming out this year, actually. I'll talk a bit more about my favorite releases of the year so far. But for now, I'm going to play this Julia Wolf track in my room. Again, sort of like a year or two late to this. I think it kind of went viral on TikTok like 2 years ago when it was just like a standalone single. But I really do like this album, Pressure. It's kind of like, it's just pop, but like a lot of alt-rock, alt-metal kind of influence every now and then. A bit of like crazy hyper pop-ish production, which is really cool. It's just a fun listen the whole way through. It's a pretty short album. And then some other tracks that are a bit softer kind of just remind me of Paramore a little bit, you know? So it's pretty cool. In My Room is probably the biggest hit on this one, and I don't really care that it's TikTok famous because it's a tune and I like it a lot. Check it out.

Seek help from right here in Dunedin with Thus With A Kiss. That is available for free, actually, on the Otipoti Ho compilation, featuring tracks from other great bands like Cuck and Hoha. Pretty cool. We actually gave away two copies of that here at E1, so that's pretty cool. Yeah, what a great band. I saw them play last weekend at Pioneer Hall with Def Raccoon and Dale Kerrigan, which I'll talk about more very soon. But yeah, they're just such a good band, dude. I played a house show with them a couple weeks back, which was so much fun. And like, every time I see Seek Help, they just get better and better and better. Saul has such great vocals, like really unbelievably good vocal chops. And I really like how the guitars are very like chromatic a lot of the time, like kind of not super, I don't know, it's just great mix of dissonance and melody and good vibes, and they get better every time I see them. Yeah, they're playing a show, Seek Help, in a couple weeks time, but it's not on Under the Radar. I thought it would be, but it's on their Instagram, seekhelp.band. They're playing a show on the 1st of August, which is coming up very soon, actually. That's their EP release. They have an EP called Misrepresentation, I believe it's called. That's got an absolutely crazy lineup. It's at Yours, 6:30 p.m. So Seek Help is playing. This band called Girl Don't Know, which I guess is a newer high school band. Yeah, they are a high school band, which is pretty cool. Hysteria, pretty cool band, sort of femme punk sort of stuff. Def Raccoon, awesome, awesome band. And Vagina Dry, the goats, really. I had a good chat to Seek Help about their sort of origins, and they were all sort of in unison kind of praising Vagina Dry as like a big moment for them, you know, like when they started going to gigs and stuff, which is really cool. Really cool to see that lineage directly kind of, well, the influence directly carry through amongst the younger generation. Anyway, up next, it's Dale Kerrigan with Andrea from the album Heavy Greasy. Their show at Pioneer Hall was really, really good. One of the best-sounding Dale Kerrigan shows and best-sounding Pioneer Hall shows I've been to in a minute, actually. And they played a lot of bangers from Noise Bitch, which is really good. But this one is from the new album, Heavy Greasy. Really, really good as well. It is 1:13 p.m. You're listening to the Ethan Noodle Soup Show. Don't go anywhere. I got more heavy bangers coming up soon. Dale Kerrigan, check it out.

Dale Carrigan with Andrea Absolute soon. I don't know if they've ever played that one live, but I really hope they do one day, because they're one of those bands where, like, all of my favorite songs, they hardly play them live. Like, my favorite track off their first album is Car/Teen Movie. I've seen them play that exactly once, and they only play, like, the second half of the song, like, technically the teen movie part, you know? But that was pretty crazy when I saw them play that, because it was, like, Dankfest Rangatahi Rumble 2023. There was, like, no one there because they opened up the show. It was, like, an afternoon show. But I was, like, right up front, the only one singing along. But they did that shit for me. It was really cool. But, yeah, Dale Carrigan, what a great band. Always kind of just so loud and always so good. They've actually just announced a tour of the South Island, I believe. Ototahi Space Academy, the 29th of August, Wellington. Night Before Good Sounds Good, on the 4th of September, Dunedin, Secret Show, 12th of September, that'll be pretty cool, looking forward to that, and Tamaki Makoto, Whammy Bar, 17th of October, that's pretty cool. I can't remember the last time they've been on tour in New Zealand. I know they went on that massive, massive China tour at the end of last year, which was pretty cool. They've put out this little tour documentary called Ants for Everyone, which I still have not seen. I'm sorry. I've seen the first minute of it, and it was really cool, but I want to set aside, like, a full evening to watch that and fully absorb it, you know? I feel like something's wrong with me. Like, I need to have, like, absolutely nothing on for a whole evening if I want to watch, like, a movie or a show or something. That's why I haven't seen a movie in, like, months. I can't remember what the last movie I've seen is, like, front to back with no interruptions or anything. Anyway, that's besides the point. It's 1:20 p.m. on the Ethan Little Soup Show. I am now going to play into some more heavier stuff. Bit of post-hardcore, bit of heavy metal music, bit of rock music, and so on. I don't know if I have enough tracks for the full hour, actually. We'll see how I go, but for now, I will play some Static Dress. Their new album, Injury Episode, has been an absolute, like, has been on repeat pretty much daily for me. Really, really love this band. I've loved them since, I don't know, like 2023 or something. But they've been around since 2019, and they're kind of like ahead of, like, they're one of the sort of figureheads of, like, the whole revival core wave. You know, like, they kind of sound like every 2000s emo band, but, like, in their own way, which is really dope. This is the first track off that album, Questioning. The whole album's really good. I've kind of struggled to pick out which songs I want to play from it. But yeah, this is the opening track. Very epic. Very, very cool. After that, we got a bit of Glassjaw. After that, it got to be Converge, because, I mean, who would I be without Glassjaw or Converge? But anyway, here is Static Dress with Questioning. Check it out.

Static Dress with Questioning. I really love that band. I really love their new album. Check it out if you're into sort of emo, post-hardcore, metalcore stuff, My Chemical Romance stuff. Just so good. All around. I've written a review for that, actually, which you will see on the critic page next week. A little spoiler for you there. But yeah, I really want to start a band that sounds like this band and Glassjaw. I'm working on it. I've been writing songs, actually. Most slowly trying to, which I've not done in a little while. But I've kind of learned that the stuff that comes out of me naturally when I, like, try to write songs sounds like this. And I realize I just need to not force anything else. You know, if I naturally write emo shit, then I should just write emo shit. Anyway, here's Glassjaw with Shira from the album Material Control. This is the latest Glassjaw album. It took me a minute to kind of get around to it. I've only listened to it like once or twice, but it is really good. The first two albums have been heavily on the rotation for me for the past year or so. But I've finally made my way through the rest of their discography. And I'll talk a bit more about that later, but it is 1:26 p.m. on the Ethereal Sleep Show. We're nearly halfway. Here is Shira by Glassjaw from their album Material Control. Check it out.

rock music that was Converge with Coral Blue. That's from their 2011 album, All We Love, We Leave Behind. Before that, you heard Glassjaw with Shira from the album Material Control, which came out in 2018. My God, I can talk all day about both of those bands. But yeah, Converge, man. What a crazy good band. You guys know this, but I'm going to keep talking about them. I've been listening to, first of all, there are two albums that came out this year, Love Is Not Enough and Hum of Hurt. I reckon Hum of Hurt's the better album. It's just, I don't know. No shade to Converge, you know. It's Love Is Not Enough is still a good album, but Hum of Hurt is just weirder, moodier, stranger, cooler, more interesting. But I'm constantly listening to their 2000s, early 2010s stuff because it's just so good and there's just so much of it. No Heroes is definitely my favorite, I think. Although Jane Doe is the one that kind of like altered my brain. I think No Heroes is sort of like the one for me at the moment. It's changed over time. If you asked me 2 years ago what my favorite album was by them, I would have said You Fail Me probably or Axe of Fall. But yeah, right now it's No Heroes. But also, All We Love, We Leave Behind is actually kind of like really, really good as well. I think I might like it better than Axe of Fall, honestly. It's just really, it's got really short, grindy songs, but also like songs like Coral Blue that you just heard that are very like riffy and huge. I don't know. That one, that song that you just heard is very like interesting compositionally for Converge. It's just so gorgeous. Like that little clean section in the middle is so good, and like, I love the whole like progression and sort of atmosphere of it. Really, really cool. What a great album. And like the title track of this record, so good. Opening track, so good. It's just so like we must keep going type music, you know. Anyway, it's 1:36 p.m. I got a couple more tracks. I think we'll get through my entire playlist with enough time. I'm gonna play a bit of an oddball track. Well, not really. It's just an oddball band to begin with, so I don't think they'll really, there's no playlist I can make that this band won't be a bit of an oddball. System of a Down, Radio Video from the album Mesmerize. This band is a huge one for me. My mom showed me this band, and it was sort of like my big gateway into heavier stuff, really. Because before then, I was into, like, you know, Breaking Benjamin, Linkin Park, Nirvana. But then I heard System of a Down, and I was like, there's a lot more screaming in this, and there's a lot more breakdowns and a lot more crazy parts mixed with the really goofy stuff. I think the really goofy stuff is what made it kind of easier to get into, weirdly. I still think this band is so goofy. A lot of people hate this band. A lot of people love this band. I get why you would hate it, but I absolutely adore everything this band has done. Radio Video is a really goofy track. It's got this sort of like, I don't even know how to describe it. Just very like ska-ish, like Middle Eastern. I'm actually just saying random stuff now. I'm not musically qualified enough to talk about this. It's just so funny, but it's so catchy, and I love the song. When I first started volunteering here at Radio 1 like a year ago, I always thought of this song because of the lyric, "Hey man, look at me rocking out, I'm on the radio." And I would think that every time I would go on air to myself. But I've never actually played the song on air, so I'm going to play it now as a sort of, I don't know, just, I'm on the radio. Look at me rocking out. I do this every week. Wednesdays, 1 p.m. All right. System of a Down. Radio Video. After that, we got a bit of Mood Ring with Die Slow. Bit of Gojira. Bit of Incendiary. So, yeah, like I said, ending things on a heavier note, I guess. But for now, you can have a little boogie to System of a Down. Check it out.

Hey man, look at me rocking out. I'm on the radio. System of a Down with Radio Video. What a great band. Shout out Hunter. I know he likes this band a lot. Yeah, they have not put out an album since 2005 with the double albums Mesmerize and Hypnotize, both bangers. Honestly, their whole discography is just so good. I think a really underrated album of theirs is Steal This Album. For me, that one is really just on par with Toxicity. Just so good. Other than like two singles they put out in 2020, they have not put out anything else. Those 2020 singles were Protect the Land and Genocidal Humanoids. They put those out surprise, well, not really surprise drop, but I guess like to kind of raise awareness and funds for Armenia and the Republic of Artsakh, because they were getting sort of attacked by Azerbaijan, essentially. So it's really cool that they continue to do that. And it's cool that they used their music to sort of raise awareness for that. And they always have, which is pretty cool. But you know what my hot take is? I don't think we need another System of a Down record. I don't think it's going to be as good. Like, people are always asking for it, but I just really don't think it will be anywhere near as good as their 2000s output. I think the band members have changed quite a lot as people and as musicians, and I think their sort of creative synergy kind of peaked in the 2000s, you know? And I think I listened to Serge Tankian, the singer, his audiobook, and part of the reason why System kind of slowed down towards the end was because of their creative differences. The band's still around. They still tour a lot, which is really cool. But yeah, I just don't think we really need a new System album, because I don't think it'll be as good. I think what they have is really good. And also, just, you know, John Dolmayan, the drummer, is quite the Trumpy. So I don't really know if we need any more of that. They still tour, which is dope, but I think they're pretty content with just touring. I don't know them, obviously, but like they seem to be pretty content with just being a touring band, putting in a good show, which is cool. Anyway, I digress. It is 1:44 p.m. I'll play a couple more tracks. I'll play this Mood Ring track, Die Slow, and then a couple other tracks by Gojira, Amanita, and Emily Aspen to end things off, but this will be the last one that I'll queue up myself. I've actually just found out that there are some Gojira tracks on the station playlist, which is really cool. So you'll hear that soon. But yeah, I will end things here for the show. Thanks for tuning in. All of my previous shows and this show will be re-uploaded onto the radio website if you want to listen back to anything. And yeah, I'll see you next week. Bye-bye. Yo, let me restart that. That was terrible. Mood Ring, Die Slow. I'll see you next week. Bye-bye.

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4: Kia ora. What's up, what's up, what's up? Welcome to Groove Mode. It's just gone 2 p.m. And I am your host for the hour. I am Sarah G. And boy, what a beautiful sunny day. It is so inspiring, and you know what that means. It is perfect for some house music. If this is your first time tuning into Groove Mode, I play house music. I play a lot of jazz house, a lot of funky disco house, a lot of deep house. But yeah, I have some absolute good ones. And I've been on the hunt recently, I'm always on the hunt, for some new house tracks. So I've gathered some that I found over the week and over the weekend. I've also got some New Zealand house as well, so overall it's going to be good, positive vibes for your Wednesday afternoon. Now, starting things off nice and chill with a Kiwi artist called Willie Delphia, who posts, honestly, the most inspiring content on social media. Definitely go check it out. He's such a vibe, but unfortunately he actually lives in London now, but he does come to New Zealand quite frequently. So this is Come With Me feature Kami Love. Enjoy.

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So for right now, I'm just going to

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But one thing's for sure. I'm just gonna let this one ride.

Underground Explorer. Bit of chaos in the CBD. A little bit of deep house for you as well. That was an interesting tune. Kind of feels like you're on a bit of a jungle adventure or something. Or at least I did. Now, really fun fact about me is that I'm actually learning Spanish. And I've been learning Spanish for, I want to say, 7 years now. It's very humbling how not fluent I am. But one of the best ways to get some more daily Spanish immersion is by listening to music. So I don't just listen to house music. I also listen to a lot of Spanish tracks, a lot of Spanish Latino music. It's really fun. It's really cool. I also do love Spanish and Latin house. It is such a fun vibe. And listening to them on repeat really gets that repetition good for learning a language, really gets that daily immersion. So I've got a real favorite house artist. He is from Argentina. He's called Alot, and he actually is a part of this group in New York called Latinos in Nueva York, which is just Latin people in New York. And this track is just such a fun little vibe. It's got a bit of English in there as well. It's a great vibe to just chuck on. And this is Directo al Bolo, which for those who don't speak Spanish, it directly translates to straight to the gig. And it's a fun tune. So enjoy.

think his magnetism comes from the fact that he's unapologetic about who he is and what he wants and does what he wants and expects others to do the same. I think people kind of love the fact that he's, you know, he's not thinking twice about what he's doing. And the trappings of his lifestyle. Great boat, great shoes, great ring and watch and saxophone. I mean, you know, to have that life where everything you look at is just sumptuous is, you know, kind of envious.

That was Border Control with Temptation, and you heard that on Radio 1. This is Groove Mode. I'm Sarah G. And actually, I read the title of that track, and I was like, wait, the previous track was literally called Temptation as well, which is kind of funny. Oh, no, it was called Transition. I'm so sorry. I thought it was also called Temptation, and I was a bit like, oh, that's a funny coincidence. And that track actually had Nathan Haynes on it. I don't know if you heard the flute, but the flute was good. It was really good. I thought that was a really cool, like, vibe. Now I'm actually going to my next track's a bit more of a disco house, a bit more dance vibes, and it's by a really cool artist from Ukraine. And I feel like I like to get a lot of DJs from places all around the world, and I haven't come across a DJ from Ukraine before. So this is Kavi, and she's really cool. I have played a track from her before. It was called F the Disco a couple of weeks ago, and from then I was like, I like the vibe. It's really fun. It's really disco, uplifting, positive energy. So I've been doing a lot more deep diving into Kavi. Kavi, I'm not sure entirely sure if that's how you say it. I think it is Kavi. And she's really cute. She goes, hi, my name is Kavi, and I want you to dance. And it's just really fun. So this one is a really cool track that I found today. It's called Loaded Honey, Don't Speak. So, yeah, get up and dance. I don't know if you feel like it. But, yeah, let's go.

Kia ora. You're listening to Radio 1. That was Sneaky Sound System with We Belong. You absolutely belong. You absolutely do belong. Don't let anyone else tell you otherwise. Now, that is it for Groove Mode. I've got time for one more track. And like always, thank you so much for tuning in. And until next week, enjoy the rest of your week. Hopefully it is absolutely fabulous. Do whatever makes you happy in life. Good vibes, positive energy. Yeah, life be good. And I'm saving an absolute beautiful song for last. It is by one of my favorite New Zealand artists at the minute. It's by Dawson. This is Reset. And it's a lovely vibe to end off. Just good vibes for the Wednesday afternoon. So, yeah, I'll catch you later. Bye.

I thought every thing that I've done, that was it, that was the thing that's going to change my life. It made me realise everything we do is actually changing the course of our life. It's easy to plan and think of the future and think ahead, when the reality is

0: What's that? 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
8: Spain has officially won the 2026 FIFA World Cup. First of all, respect to both teams. Argentina, you played beautifully throughout the whole tournament. I don't know about the Egypt game, though, but good job nonetheless. And nothing but love to all of my Argentinian supporters, seriously. But tonight, Spain simply played the better game. And Lamine Yamal, remember the name. He plays for Spain and he waved that Palestinian flag so proudly. On the biggest stage of football, he showed us exactly why he is the future of football. For me, as a Palestinian, this victory means a lot more because of the love and support the people of Spain and the government of Spain have shown Palestine. Congratulations, Spain, the FIFA 2026 World Cup champions. You earned it. Free Palestine.

Kia ora koutou tipoti, 3 minutes, no, 10 minutes past three, actually. No mai haere mai ki te JB's Dreamland on Radio 1, 91 FM. My name is John, and I'll be your host from now till 4 o'clock. Shout out to Sarah G for a great groove mode, and Charlie as well, and Ethan. A lot of great radio shows on Wednesday. I'll do my best to follow on from those guys. But we kick the show off with that one from Amanita from their new Spore EP. They're doing an EP release gig on Friday at Pearl Diver with Monkey Doo and Fubar. Head along to that. Should be a great night. A lot of great shows to see. Some great live music on this weekend. So just pick your poison and get amongst it. But Amanita, great Otipoti student band and strongly in favor of a free Palestine. So we love to see that, especially on JB's Dreamland. Yeah, we've just been playing only artists, Kiwi and international, who stand up for free Palestine, an end to apartheid, an end to all forms of racism, bigotry, colonialism, land theft, etc., all the good stuff. So yeah, mostly a bit of music on the show. I'll throw in a few little bits of audio as well. Started off actually with that one from, was it Hamza? I forget. Shouting out Spain for winning the FIFA World Cup. FIFA is this, like, disgusting corporate behemoth. They say keep politics out of it, but do they? Do they? And, yeah, I mean, I'm not a big football supporter, but I was hoping that Spain would win over Argentina. Argentina as a nation, and Messi, big fans of Israel and the IDF, so it was nice to see Spain, who is on the complete other side of that spectrum, you know, winning the World Cup. So shout out Spain. Viva España. Okay, I'm going to keep it a little bit heavy for a little while. This next one is from Wax Chattels called No Ties, after that Twine with their song Spine, and then Idols after that with Gift Horse. You're on the 1, 91 FM on JB's Dreamland.

Millions of people around the world celebrated Spain's World Cup win, but what does Palestine have to do with it? For many people, supporting Spain became a symbol of Palestinian solidarity. You see, when Israel launched its genocide in Gaza, Spain took some of the strongest pro-Palestinian positions in Europe. It officially recognized the state of Palestine in 2024 and has repeatedly called for an immediate ceasefire. In 2024, Spain also backed South Africa's genocide case against Israel at the International Court of Justice and suspended millions of dollars worth of weapons exports to Israel. And it's not just the government. Hundreds of thousands of people in Spain have protested in solidarity with Palestinians. Just a month before the 2026 World Cup, Spain's star Lamine Yamal waved the Palestinian flag when his team Barcelona won La Liga. So when Spain reached the 2026 World Cup final, Palestinians felt they had a team to rally behind, even as Israel continued its bombardment and forced displacement of Palestinians. So it's not just about football. For many Palestinians in Gaza, Spain's victory belonged to a country they believed had stood with them, when much of the world had not.

0: There's no reason why to kill innocent civilians in any place in the world. But what Israel has been doing for many years now, it's a full genocide, and it's been documented as such. And having a president like Milei supporting that and being proud of that, and also figures like Netanyahu, Ben Gavir, being very proud about pointing out to Argentina as a representation of themselves, which is not fair, I would say. It's not fair for Argentina.
1: Agreed.
0: It has brought this extra weight to the match that I don't think belongs to the match. But of course, it's in the ambience. It's in the ambience. And I don't think it's fair, because there are many people from Argentina that really don't support Milei, as many people in the States that don't support Trump. Which, by the way, you are right. He wanted to be in the picture, but it was great how these players, who was looking at him like, no, we have to make the picture without you. And until you leave, we're not taking the picture. So he had to. And I was very proud of that as well.
1: But it was almost like an old people's home where Infantino had to come guide this elderly, doddering, maybe dementia-clad man. This is the direction, sir. Although many would argue it was classic cynical Trump trying to make it all about himself. It's interesting on Palestine. By the way, you mentioned Hamas. I should just point out for viewers, the ICC, the International Criminal Court, indicted 5 people for war crimes in Gaza. Benjamin Netanyahu, the former defense minister, Yoav Gallant, and 3 Hamas leaders. All of those 3 Hamas leaders, I believe, are dead. But Netanyahu and Gallant are still, you know, roaming freely. Zoran Mamdani, the mayor of New York, got in trouble again for saying what he first said to me in 2024, which is that he would like to arrest Netanyahu if he comes to New York, but he doesn't know if he has the legal power to do it. Are you amazed, Javier, to see this global outpouring of support for Palestine? You and I have spoken before. You've talked to me about how, you know, it goes back to your family and your childhood supporting Palestine. Did you ever think you'd live in a world where people who are not even political and not even into sport, and they're saying, well, I'm supporting Spain because I support Palestine, where you've got the American public, according to polls, now saying they either support Palestine as much as Israel or more than Israel? Are you surprised to see that big shift in public opinion globally and in the US?
0: I am surprised, and I'm glad that shift is happening in the people's reaction towards, in this case, a genocide and war crimes. And I think it's because the actions that we've been witnessing through all these years towards the Palestinian population are so atrocious. They are so horrible to understand or make sense of, that anybody with a minimal common sense understand that is wrong. And what is important here is detail. Israeli government and right-wing Zionism extreme leaders like Netanyahu and Ben Gavir and all his cabinet are also not a representation of the Jewish community at all. And that's important to also stress out, because it's normal for the people to have this reaction towards the policies of Israel towards Palestinian people, and we have to support that and encourage that, so people can point out, and there's

0: absolutely crazy to see the impunity that they are dealing with, that they are having. And that's what is creating on a worldwide level, the reaction that is created on the people. And also because young generations are absolutely new in this world, and they are watching this with new brown eyes, and that's great.
1: Yes.
0: They are not infected by old stories, old narratives, and they are understanding that this is wrong and has to change, and that is a great thing.

I just think Spain is doing an amazing job, and also, and I know this is going to make me cry, in a place where you feel repression and censorship, to see Spain and to see the president and what he says and what the support that he's giving about Gaza, and to have actors like Javier Bardem and come forward with such a strong voice is so important to us at the United States. I can't tell you, when you turn on the TV and you see how strong Spain is and how clear that you are morally about these issues, it makes you feel less alone, and it makes you feel that there is hope. You don't know that that exists. And when someone stands up so strongly, when a nation stands up, and I include Ireland in this too, it's, I can't tell you how very important it is to those of us who are trying in an atmosphere that is very difficult, when we see that kind of strength and moral clarity, how much it means to us. So I thank you.

20 minutes to the hour for off their album Talk Memory from a couple years ago now. This is Bad Bad Not Good with their song Beside April. For that, we had a little sound clip of Susan Sarandon, famous actress, shouting out Spain for their humanity and football team as well. Greco Romank and Body Beat Ritual was the track before that with their song Bootlicker, and we also heard a tiny bit of Thunder Cub with their song Cowabunga. Keep it going. This is Julian Dine featuring Mara TK with the song Layer. You're on Tereo Irirangi Kotahi 91 FM.

can't keep politics out of football. And tonight's World Cup final is no exception. Spain versus Argentina isn't just a football match. Argentina's president, Javier Milei, has been outspoken in his support for Benjamin Netanyahu and Israel, and vice versa. Spain's government, on the other hand, has been one of Europe's strongest supporters of recognising a Palestinian state. People think this shouldn't affect football, but this is part of the backdrop of millions of people watching worldwide. Then there's FIFA. Decades of dealing with corruption scandals, controversial World Cup bidding processes, and accusations that it picks and chooses when to enforce its own rules around politics and human rights. These tournaments have been spread across the US, Canada, and Mexico. This isn't just about football, it's about tourism, investment, and diplomacy. Countries spend billions because these tournaments have such cultural, political, and social power. Even the conditions the games are played in warrants a lot of commentary. Wildfire smoke from Canada and extreme heat has affected the games. Scientists have linked both the increasing intensity of heat waves and wildfire conditions to climate change. And to make matters worse, FIFA signed one of the biggest sponsorship deals in its history with Aramco, one of the world's largest oil companies. Meanwhile, FIFA greenwashes by saying they care about sustainability and reducing football's environmental impact. That's before you even get into Qatar 2022. The event was marred by the death of migrant workers, government boycotts, anti-racism protests, threats to queer rights, and corruption. So when people say politics is creeping into football, I'd argue that they're looking at this the wrong way. Because football didn't just become political. It always was and has been in a deeply politicized world. Oh, and Viva España.

0: With the globe transfixed by the World Cup, FIFA President Gianni Infantino has an extraordinary proposal that an upcoming youth tournament kick off with a match between Israeli and Palestinian under-15 teams.
1: Let's work together to give hope to the children.
0: It follows his ham-fisted attempt at the FIFA conference in May to get the Palestinian and Israeli delegates to shake hands. The Palestinian delegate refused, later saying, "I cannot shake the hand of someone the Israelis have brought to whitewash their fascism and genocide." To understand just how crass and fatuous Infantino's suggestion is, let's take a look at what the Israelis have done to Palestinian footballers in recent years. Israel has destroyed around 285 sports facilities in Gaza. Yarmouk Stadium, older than the Israeli state itself, was leveled and converted into a detention and torture site, now serving as a camp for thousands of displaced Palestinians. Israel has slaughtered more than 1,000 members of Gaza's sports community, including 565 footballers, coaches, and referees. Nearly 6,000 survivors, including hundreds of athletes, have lost limbs due to an apparent shoot-to-maim policy that long predates October 7th. The Palestinian Amputee Football Association was founded in 2018 after Israel disabled thousands of young people in the Great March of Return protests. And they have just established the first all-girls amputee team in Gaza. Israeli settlers work in tandem with the military to disrupt grassroots sports. Footage emerged earlier this year of a settler gang storming a children's football match in the occupied West Bank. Promising athletes not killed or maimed are thrown in Israeli jails without due process, including Mahmoud Sasak, who was held and tortured for 2 years without trial, before undertaking a 92-day hunger strike. More recently, Israel detained Rand Halawani and Natalie Aboudieh, who both played for the national women's team, accusing them, without evidence, of terrorist-related activity. The head of the Palestine Football Association's medical department and renowned orthopedic surgeon, Dr. Adnan Al-Bush, was killed in an Israeli prison in 2023, having apparently been sexually tortured. The Palestinians have appealed to FIFA to suspend Israel, just as the Russians were suspended following the invasion of Ukraine. FIFA's own disciplinary committee states that Israel has brought football into disrepute by practicing a de facto system of segregation. But FIFA has refused to suspend Israel. Instead, it announced a $50 million partnership with Trump's Board of Peace to build football infrastructure atop the rubble of decimated Gaza.
2: In a world where conflict has silenced playgrounds and broken routines, there is one language that still unites hearts. Football.
0: If Infantino really wants Palestinians to play football with Israelis, perhaps he could persuade the Israelis to stop mutilating, torturing, and killing them first.

It's very nice sounding. Big Sima and Boomtown with their song Aotearoa. Big Sima actually touring New Zealand a little bit later in the year. They're coming to Otipoti Dunedin playing Pearl Diver on the 11th of September, I think. I know that's a wee ways off, but I mean, I bought my ticket because I didn't want it to sell out, so that should be a sweet show. Love Big Sima. Before that, we had Troy Kingy and The Clutch with All Your Ships Have Sailed. I've been watching, I think it's probably late to the party, but been watching Troy Kingy's Desert Hikoi, like little miniseries thing. I watched a couple of those. Pretty cool, pretty cool. Troy Kingy, also big fan of A Free Palestine. And before that, Julian Dine with Lair featuring Mara TK. All right, 5 minutes to four, so I'll get out of here. Cast should be in from 4 till 7 with your Wednesday drive and lots of other great shows on Radio 1 tonight, so stay tuned. I'm going to play one more song. I know I said Amanita, well, they are. Amanita are releasing their Spore EP at Pearl Diver on Friday. Another option, another artist who is strongly pro-Palestine is Delaney Davidson. Delaney Davidson's on his Baby Heavyweight album release tour. And he's touring with another sweet band. I saw him play at The Crown sometime in the last year or so. But he's playing at Hanover Hall, which will be an awesome venue. I know he's touring with a great band. I can't think who's in it, but I know Ryan Chin, a.k.a. Ryan Fisherman, is in the band. So, yeah, if you're a big fan of Delaney Davidson, maybe head over to Mosh Ticks and you can get tickets for that show. But yeah, lots of options. Check out the Radio 1 website. And in a minute or two, I'll put the track list for the show up there as well. But yeah, thanks for tuning in. Here's Delaney Davidson with Baby Heavyweight, the title track from his new album, Kakite, Free Palestine.

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That was Francesca Griffith. Francesca Griffin with Ghost Boy. Sorry, I got all fumbled because I'm really excited to be speaking with her at 4:30 about her new release, Moments in Time, which is a collection of her solo projects from, or solo music, from 1990 to 2020. Let me make sure I get that right. To 2021, yeah. And I'm really excited because I love her. I love Look Blue Go Purple. I like Cyclops. I like everything that they've done. So I'm very excited to talk to her. In other exciting news for the week, our flat fixed our record player. We got a new amp, so now we can play records again. So I'm going to play you, and I think over the break I'll do a show that's just vinyl for the whole show. But for now, I'm just going to play you what our first song that we played was. This is from a Greek rock band called Spiridula. Spiridula? I don't know. My lovely friend / flatmate Hugh had this record, and it was very fun. It's very cool. We've got a lot of weird, funky records. Not weird. It's not the right word. It sounds negative. But we've got a lot of funky records to get through and to listen to, which you haven't been able to listen to in a while. And I thought this one was particularly fun. So this is Nylon Defia Keeps Sophia Kefir from Spiridula. And you're listening to Radio 191 FM, and I'm Cass here with you for the Wednesday drive. I hope you like it.

So you have to imagine my whole flat jumping around and dancing to that Greek rock music yesterday night before we watched our Love Island. So that was that. We'll get into a bit more rock, a bit of fun, more indie stuff. This is Habibi. I've played them on here before. I like them. This is Somewhere They Can't Find Us, and it's 9 minutes past 4:00.

That was Jimmy Carter, jump scare, and the Dallas County Crane with Travelin'. And before that, you heard Habibi with Somewhere They Can't Find Us. You're listening to Te Reo Irirangi Kotahi, and I am Cass, here with you for the Wednesday drive. I hope everyone's having a good hump day, having a nice drive home. We're going to keep it going, going to play a bit of Ultimate Painting, one of my faves, and then a bit of Middlemen. So I'll try not to talk over it too much so you can all get about it. Francesca will be in here very soon. The usual rants, the political chats will be on. The Radtime Skit Guide will be happening at 5:30. So yeah, stick around for all the usual things that you like about the one. Here's Ultimate Painting with Central Park Blues.

0: That was Brian Eno with Become the Warm, with Here Comes the Warm Jets. And before that, you heard, well, you know what you heard? You heard Habibi, I Talked to You. Oh, you heard Habibi, I Talked to You About It. Oh, it's exciting. You're listening to the Wednesday Drive, and it is 4:31 because I'm so punctual. We have a very exciting interview with someone who I personally love and am very inspired by. We have Francisca Griffin in here today. Kia ora, Francisca. How are you?
1: Kia ora. I am dandy, thank you.
0: You are here to talk to us today about Moments in Time, which is a collection of your solo and recorded performances from 1990 until 2021.
1: Yeah.
0: That is...
1: wild.
0: My goodness. you've had, in that time, I think, being here in Otapoti and being at Radio 1, people are inclined to think of, when they think of you, to think of your music before 1990 and Look Blue, Go Purple and big things like that, because it was so foundational to the Dunedin sound. But you were doing, your career is ongoing and prolific. You were, if we look at sort of the timeline of things, Look Blue, Go Purple only had the re-release in 2017, but otherwise there was no music from
1: no,
0: Look Blue, Go Purple
1: in
0: that time.
1: No, there was no music, no.
0: You had Cyclops.
1: Yes.
0: In the early 90s.
1: Yes.
0: And you had, would you like to talk a bit about Cyclops in the early 90s and the early starts of the recordings on this cassette?
1: Oh, sure. So Cyclops, we formed in 1989. I made Bruce Blucher come to my house and start playing guitar, and I was playing bass, and then we found a bass player, and his partner, Andre, joined in singing. We ended up getting another drummer and did some recordings along the way. With Peter Jeffries is that drummer. And now, all these years later, we've got a label in New Jersey, called Amish Records, who are re-releasing all of our output on vinyl.
0: Oh, how cool.
1: Yes, it's taken 3 years to get to this. We're just waiting. I'm just waiting on the masters. And then, yeah, there'll be an actual record, which will be magic.
0: There's, as well as Cyclops music, you have a band of mostly unreleased that didn't have any release stuff. You had the Cartilage Family.
1: Oh, the Cartilage Family. So you can find us on SoundCloud.
0: Okay, cool.
1: There's a few songs on SoundCloud. We did a great cover of Purple Haze. I really wanted to do a cover of that, and so we did. And Shane couldn't remember the lyrics. You can tell that when you listen. It's great. He mumbled and sang the same things over and over again, which is really cool and hilarious. I think there's three songs or four songs on there. And we only played twice, and Shane and I and Leslie, I think we can only remember two of them, maybe two. Someone said that we played three times. That would have been Roy Colbert, and he'd know. But yeah, that was amazing. And we got kind of semi-famous because of the band Say Yes to Apes. So we played with them at the Empire, and the actor Kevin Smith was in the band Say Yes to Apes, right? And so... I can't even remember the shows he was in. He died on set in China or somewhere. I can't remember now. But anyway, there are people around the planet who are obsessed with Say Yes to Apes and Kevin Smith. And so double happy,

0: The double heavies. I wish. So Cartilage Family kind of got this kind of sideways fame because of that. I know, bonkers, hey?
1: It's, everything is so interconnected.
0: Yeah. Oh, and so double heavies. I got to play Big Fat Elvis with Shane and Peter at Sammy's one year. That was amazing. That was a real treat.
1: Oh, my goodness. I could pick your brain for stories of that time so much, but I'm not going to because if we look at 1990, in 1991, you released the first song that you wrote.
0: I did.
1: Which was Eyes of the Door.
0: Yeah.
1: Talk to us about releasing that and what it meant to release something that you'd written after already having all this music out that wasn't so much your own thing.
0: Yeah, so that was the first song I wrote, and I wrote the lyrics to it in 1981, I think. I'm not sure. When I'd taken myself off to Canada to change myself, which I did, as you do sometimes. And I started playing that song. Look, Blue Go Purple actually played that song in the end. We never got it recorded, but it is on the Bewitched compilation. But I did record it before then for a compilation on Turbulence Records called Killing Capitalism with Kindness. So that was magic doing that. I recorded the whole thing myself on a Porter studio. Yeah, with a couple of guitars and my vocals.
1: Turbulence was a pretty crazy record label because it was in Belgium.
0: Belgium.
1: It pretty much exclusively did New Zealand alternative music.
0: Yeah, that's right. And there's a few labels that do those things. I do that thing. Yeah, crazy people.
1: Yeah, so if we look at that timeline, we've got Eyes of the Door in 1991. In 1995, you changed your name.
0: I did.
1: Talk to us about the name change. I know you've touched on it before, but this idea of, like you said before, going to Canada to sort of find yourself in these attempts at finding yourself and reinventing yourself. What does that mean to you?
0: I think I found out who I really could be. And, of course, I'm still, as every one of us, we're all works in progress. And, it was really amazing to go there and not know anybody and to go off to a hairdresser and get all my hair cut off and to go out and buy a leather jacket and a whole lot of clothes and just, make myself someone else. And it was there that I started thinking I could play music. And I bought a bass guitar and morphed it so that I could, because I'm left-handed,
1: mm-hmm.
0: so it had to be left-handed. A friend of mine, his name was Peter, he taught me how to play a few things. I came back here and met Martin Bull, who taught me how to play a whole lot more things. And,
1: upside down.
0: And, it was not upside down. It was played fretting with my right hand, having it strung right way up, so bottom E at the top, EADG, but I play guitar upside down because I started playing guitars at people's houses,
1: mm-hmm.
0: and they're all right-handed.
1: And so
0: that's what happened. I bought an acoustic guitar and had it strung left-handed, but it was like, So I got it restrung, so it's left-handed, so it's upside down.
1: Yeah.
0: So all my guitars are upside down.
1: And then in what there is obviously in 1998 you had your first solo album, Some from the Sky, and then in 2019 The Space is Between.
0: Yes, indeed. So far apart.
1: So yeah, and also there are other obvious things happening. You have children being born in this time, as you said before. You've got these incredible personal transformations happening. To give yourself such a long, such a wide scope of time for this cassette, I wondered if you think that you've captured the ways that you've changed and how you've transformed during that time?
0: Yeah, I think I have, because when I listen to the live side, the last song, Wolf, is going to come out on Regretless, which is the name of Francis Griffin and the Bus Shelter Boys album that's going to come out at some stage. So I didn't put Eyes of the Door on there because I couldn't find a good digi copy of it to get mastered. So the song And So We Dream, I recorded that to apply to have it put on a Radio 1 compilation. So I gave whoever it was, can't even remember now, the program director, two songs, and that was one of them, and I thought that they wouldn't pick that one, but they picked that one. But that compilation has disappeared.
1: Maybe we'll try find it.
0: Yeah, no, I asked Sean Norling to, if he could find it, and he could not find it. But maybe it's here somewhere, because there'll be some other really good songs on it. So that was listening to that song again is amazing, because I recorded that one on a Porter Studio as well. And I just wanted to have something that was had nothing to do with Look Blue Go Purple or Cyclops or chords.
1: Yeah.
0: Some of the guitaring on that, there's guitaring on it, and some other guitaring is me just playing on the guitar with, I'm not sure, might have been a rock or a screwdriver, can't remember. Oh, a la Bruce Russell of the Dead Sea. No, not quite like that. And doing some twiddling things up and down the fretboard. Yeah. And just listening to it, it's like, oh, wow, I need to do something like that again.
1: Yeah, because I love the space. I love the space and the spaces between. The name is perfect, I think, this sort of... The ambient and the atmospheric thing of it that sort of is a bit further away from other stuff you've done, a bit more stripped back, doesn't quite do it justice. But that's one of my favourite things about that album is the space and what it allows for the music to show for itself.
0: Oh, cool. Yeah, I love that. Thanks, Cass. That's a really good kind of observation of that record.
1: We should talk about, obviously, Moments in Time. You've got a bit of backing from the Bus Shelter Boys, as you talked about before, and some of the live recorded stuff, but mostly it's solo. You are going to be playing a gig.
0: Yes, we're playing a gig on the 8th of August at the Crown Hotel with Rotom Washing Machine, and it'll be their second outing, and that is Zach from Koizilla,
1: mm-hmm.
0: and I think that her the drummer's name is CJ. I didn't really get introduced at their show when they played with Del Kerrigan, but I loved them. They were so amazing. And Sea Kelp,
1: oh, cool.
0: Who we know are amazing.
1: Yeah.
0: And I really love playing with young bands. Mm-hmm. I mean, I like playing with people my own age too, of course. But I love hearing new stuff and seeing new stuff and seeing the enthusiasm. It's just amazing.
1: No, that's a great lineup of incredible, it's new, exciting musicians. That sounds like a great gig.
0: Yeah.
1: So that is on the 8th of August. It's at the Crown. Tickets from Under the Radar.
0: Yeah, there's early birds on Under the Radar right now. $10. And $15 on the door on the night.
1: Oh, lovely. And the cassettes, because you have the beautiful cassettes here. How are the people going to get their hands on those cassettes?
0: Right, they can get their hands on the cassette today if they want on Bandcamp, or they can just PM me on, you know, Facecrack or Instagram. Relix will have some later this week.
1: Oh, cool.
0: I'm not the best self-promoter. I'll get onto it. It should leak out to the rest of the country at some stage over the next week or two. We're also going to have T-shirts at the gig.
1: Yay, T-shirts.
0: Yeah, because we're going to fund our own LP here in NZ.
1: Are you really?
0: Yeah, why not?
1: Very cool. That's exciting.
0: Yeah, we've got a label in the US. Mm-hmm. Silk Breeze are putting it out there, which is amazing because I super respect Silk Breeze and I love Tom Lax. He's an amazing human being. So he's another one like those guys in Germany and Belgium putting out records from here. Just an aside about Moments in Time. So Thomas Keach of Toki Tapes, we did a co-release. He released the same cassette on Saturday, same time as me. It has a different cover, the one he's put out. He asked me about, I don't know, 8 years ago if I had any outtakes. And then I got hold of him a year and a half ago and said, do you want to do this? And he said, yes. But I just said I was going to do it here as well. Because it's fun.
1: It is fun.
0: Yeah.
1: It is fun. And you're doing... It means a lot to a lot of people. It means a lot to me. I'm very excited for it. We're going to play now the first track off moments in time, which, as you've said, is every, I am listening to it on Bandcamp right now.
0: Oh, yay.
1: This is a song called Ghost Lights off Francesca Griffith's Moments in Time, her collection of her solo recordings from 1990 till 2021. It has been so lovely talking to you, Fran. Thank you so much.
0: And to you too.
1: This is Ghost Lights, and you are listening to Te Reo Irirangi Kotahi.
0: Ka kite.
1: Ooh, might have a little bit of a lag here, but that's okay. We will play. Oh, we're getting it going. Fran, talk to, what are you doing with your afternoon?
0: I'm doing my afternoon. Yeah. I just went and sent a cassette off to the United States. That was a massive palaver.
1: Oh, my goodness.
0: Yep. So all those things that you've got to do now and, yep. So just putting it out there for any officials that are listening, it was a present. It was a gift that I sent to my friend Will in North Carolina. Bless. And I'm going to go home and go for a walk. I live in Port Chalmers, so I'm going to go have a walk around Back Beach.
1: Oh, around the
0: that I love.
1: I like that line in Ghost Boy where you talk about walking around Back Beach.
0: Having a fight.
1: Alrighty, well, I think we've got it going. So this is Ghost Lights from Moments in Time, and you guys are listening to Radio 1.

0: That was Ghost Lights from Francesca Griffiths. I hope you guys enjoyed that. Fran, thank you so much for coming in and doing the interview.
1: Pleasure, Cass.
0: We'll have you in again very soon, I'm sure. Oh, there. Gosh, everything's having a go. It's a day of technical difficulties today. But that's okay. We're going to jump back in with a bit more tunes for everyone. I think I'm going to start off with a bit of Chastity Belt to jump back into it. This is a song called Joke, and you're listening to Radio 191 FM, and it is 4:50.
1: Awesome.

0: That was Miss These Things by The Bats, and before that you heard Chastity Belt with their song Joke. You are listening to Te Reo Irirangi Kotahi, and I am Cass, here with you for the Wednesday Drive. It's 1 minute to five. We'll get one last song in before the hour, and then we'll have the Rad Times Gig Guide for you at 5:30. Hope everyone had a good day at work. Smashed it. Almost there. Let's give you some tunes to play it out. And we're going to start with the Pixies. I love the Pixies. You guys should love the Pixies too. This is a song called Vamos, or Pilgrims. And you're listening to Te Reo Irirangi Kotahi, The One.
1: Estaba pensando sobreviviendo con mi sister en New Jersey. Ella me dijo que es una vida buena.

That was Red House Painters with Grace Cathedral Park. You are listening to Te Reo Irirangi Kotahi, and it is 5:06. So you got a wee bit of time. Stay safe out there. Take your time getting home. You'll get there, I promise. Let's get us started into the hour with a bit of Kate Le Bond, something crazy, new and different. This is Duke, and you are listening to The One. Keep on listening.

That was Houndstooth with Canary Island, and you are listening to Te Reo Irirangi Kotahi. Kia ora, I am Cass, here with you for the Wednesday drive. I hope everyone's having a nice Wednesday. I am having so many technical difficulties with my title today, but I am just going to say that it's a psyop. That's what's happening. It's Daniel Ek. It's the CEO of Spotify. He's personally getting me. And then I just thought maybe I'd remind everyone why we aren't using Spotify anymore. They are investing in military and AI systems to combat drones and flight aircrafts and weapon systems. And they invest in defense that's used by Israel in the occupation of Palestine. So we should use Tidal, even though it's struggling for me today. It was cool talking to Fran there about sort of things getting re-released or digitized on these labels, because that was sort of how I was looking into music for the show today. I was in particular looking at a label that I really love called 4AD. They did just some amazing releases, but I'm going to play Galaxy 500, one of my favorite bands. A song that they released with them called 4th of July. And then in 10 minutes you'll have the gig guide, so stick around for that. In the meantime, you are listening to Radio 1, and this is 4th of July by Galaxy 500. And, like, you know, this is 4th of July by Galaxy 500. When it starts playing, sort of, ah!

Oh, I love Galaxy 500. Yay! Oh, such a good song. That's, I'm feeling, I love that song so much. That was 4th of July by Galaxy 500. And I'm riding high, so we're going to play some more songs that I really like. When was the last time you guys listened to some Husker Du? Probably not recently enough, so here you go. It's 5:24. Here's Celebrated Summer. 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

gosh, wasn't that nice? Then that just make you feel like driving with the top down, even though it's far too cold and you definitely shouldn't do that. You'll get sick. Don't do that. It is 28 minutes past five, so I think I can get one more song in before I do the gig guide. Let's do a bit of Black Country New Road. It's been a while since we've heard them here on the Wednesday Drive. This is Goodbye, in brackets, Don't Tell Me, and you're listening to Te Reo Irirangi Kotahi. Kia ora.

is Goodbye, Don't Tell Me from Black Country, New Road. Before that, you heard Husky Du, which we love. It's time for the Rad Times Gig Guide. It's 5:33. So, on this week, we have a big week, as per usual. On the 22nd today, Wednesday, we have the Phileo Quartet at the Glenroy Auditorium. Starts at 7 p.m. It's all ages and tickets are from Ticketek. We also have the weekly Wednesday stand-up comedy at Inch Bar that starts at 7:30 tonight and it's $5. We have on tomorrow night, Amanita is having their Spore EP release at Pearl Diver with Monkey Do and Fubar. Tickets are from Under the Radar and that starts at 9 p.m. And we also have Shannon Burnett playing at Inch Bar. That's at 7:30 p.m. and it's Koha entry. Also on Friday night, Radio 1 is presenting the Delaney Davidson Baby Heavyweights album tour. He's going to be playing at the Hanover Hall. Tickets are from Moshtix. It starts at 8 p.m. That'll be an incredible gig. Head along to that. We've also got Reggae Vibes on Friday night at the Crown Hotel featuring Uncle Jimmy, Laughter and Jungle Far Ride. That's at 9 p.m. and it's $5 entry. On Saturday, it's feeling very cinematic with the music. On Saturday, The Weather and I are having a show at Trendsetter Studios at 245 Signal Hill Road. That is at 7 p.m. and it's $20. Have a look on the Gig Guide if you want to sign a form there for the tickets. Sam Charlesworth, Houses in Motion and Gregor Rolls are also playing at Inch Bar. That's at 7:30 on Saturday and that is Koha entry. Menzies is having their Hold My Cold Hand Even Though Yours Is Warm album release tour at Pearl Diver on Saturday night with Uno Juno and Dolly Possum. Tickets are from Under the Radar again and that's at 8:30. Karu and Brandon Shearers are playing at Number 8 Distillery with Cookie and special guests Naughty Club Collective and Serotonin. Tickets are from Under the Radar and that's at 9 p.m. We've also got an evening of sound and vision at the Māori Lodge featuring A Dream Like a Magic Cloak, or Lodge Māori, sorry, featuring A Dream Like a Magic Cloak, epinephrine. Guys, so many, these aren't real words. I don't know what I'm saying, sorry. Also, we have Harsh Noise Soft Coffee at RDC on Saturday. That is going to be featuring John Cox. The software is Shareware. That's at 12 p.m. and it's Koha entry. It's all ages. We had a really good Harsh Noise Soft Coffee gig here in the studio here at Radio 1, which was really cool to

See, it's a great gig that's on. It's a cool community of people doing that noise stuff. Hey, I think, oh no, we got Sunday. Captain Spoonbill and the Hoi Ho are having their manatee and night show at the Dunedin Folk Club, and the Jazz Rock Fusion Concert is on at Te Whare o Rukatea with Perfect Fifth, Redshift, Minor Blues, Studio 2 and All Blues. Tickets are from theatretickets.co.nz. That's at 3 p.m. and that's all ages. There we go. That's the Rad Times Gig Guide. Kia ora. Ki te whakanao mai koe ki te reo irirangi kotahi. I am Cass here with you for the Wednesday Drive. And we're going to bring it on home. A bit of Kiwi music to get you back in. I was talking to my friend, Ege, and he used to flat with one of the dudes in the Abel Tasmans. And that was how it came up. But I like the Abel Tasmans. So here's Fault in the Frog. And you're listening to Radio 1, of course. What else would you be listening to?

There we go. That was the Abel Tasmans with Fault in the Frog. I bet you hadn't heard enough bagpipes on the radio today. I bet you hadn't. And I bet you hadn't even thought about it. But you needed it, and it was nice. Nah, I do like the Abel Tasmans. I like the Waterboys for the same thing. It's a bit of bagpipes is great. It's 5:40. Still got a wee bit of time left and lots of good music to play you, so keep on listening. Come back and have a chat soon, but for now, let's listen to Conan Moccasin. This is Megumi, the Milky Way Above.

is a band called At, and that's their new release called Auto Smile. I've played a couple of their songs on here before, but they're a newer American sort of indie folk outfit signed to 4AD Records, which is, like I was saying before, the 4AD, they used to be, what did they used to be called? Axis Records, and they had some of it, the Pixies, the Cocteau Twins, Bauhaus. Obviously, the collective, This Mortal Coil was that label. Yeah, and so it was cool to see what new acts that they've got signed. And now I'm going to play you one of their older acts, one of their most iconic acts, what they are perhaps known the best for. This is the Cocteau Twins with Watchler, and you're listening to Te Deo Irirangi Kotahi.

That was Wire with Omni, and you are listening to Radio 191 FM. I hope that you've been liking it so far. We're going to keep it going on the rocky thing, keep it moving through that way, and then it's going to get a bit more R&B, a bit more atmospheric and fun. I don't know, I've got a couple Fat Freddy's live sessions that I wanted to play. I don't know, it's all switching up. We'll get it started though with a bit of freakiness. We'll do a bit of a song that I found today, and I again judged a book by its cover. I 100% listened to the song because it's called Mustache in Your Face, and it was a good song, which is cool for a song called Mustache in Your Face. So here's a band called Pretty with a song called Mustache in Your Face, and you're listening to Radio 1.

That was Ty Segall with Love Fuzz. And before that, you heard Moustache in Your Face from Pretty. Very nice guitar tones on both of those songs. In Moustache in Your Face, I really liked the percussion chuck way back there in the mix, but I thought it was really fun and interesting. We're going to get back into it with a bit of Courtney Barnett, because who doesn't love her? We're going to bring it all home. We're going to stop playing so much New York-y, jangle rocky, new wavy stuff, and then we're going to bring it on home to get some nice Aotearoa music. Going to hear a bit of Native Birds soon, which will be nice. But for now, this is Courtney Barnett with I Don't Want to Hear From You Tonight.

That was Billy Came Back from This Is Lorelei, but much poppier than what I originally thought I heard when I listened to it. But still nice nonetheless. I think that the lead singer has a lovely voice, very reminiscent of the bro from Wilco. Alrighty, we're going to play a little bit of folky stuff, and then... screw it. We'll start, and I'll do a wee bit of talking, because, I don't know, I thought it was nice what Francesca was saying about reinventing yourself and about sort of, she didn't really say this, but I conferred it, to sort of, you know, that you have the power and ability to continue to grow and to sort of embrace the grown version of yourself as much as you tend to condemn the past versions of yourself. Because we kind of do, we always like to crap on ourselves as how we were, but we never tend to appreciate ourselves and the effort that we're making in changing that and acknowledging that you are a different person and you've grown. You know, I think that's really important. So on that note, I'm going to change and transform the show a wee bit to a bit more of a just some stuff that I've been liking lately, some New Zealand R&B stuff. This is a song by Ma, obviously, because that's, I got to do it. This is called Atamarie, and then afterwards we're gonna play a bit of Fat Freddy's Live, and I hope you guys like it. Got to 6 o'clock and now it's all chill.

0: So we're just gonna take a breath and reset a wee bit. And, you know, it's the middle of the week, so we're just gonna prepare ourselves to keep going. I'm probably gonna be a bit more quiet now, just do a bit less talking so you guys can enjoy some of the tunes, but I'll talk you through it because there was Ma, and now you're gonna hear a bit of Troy Kingy. This is Grandma's Rocket Poem.
1: In the west. But what of the 12 sons? We live on their small axis, and also in the plethora of platforms. These black marks avoid us to hold the keys. Up there lives beauty beyond all comprehension, but also destruction.

0: jazzing it up, y'all.
1: Start again, eh?
2: Fix yourself, bro.

That is, of course, Fat Freddy's Drop with This Room, the lock-in version, the live-recorded version. Incredible album, that lock-in album. I love it. Before that, you heard Troy Kingi, and before that, you heard Ma, and I hope you're liking it. Feel free, if you do like it, you can text in. Someone texted in before and said nice things. I don't know if you guys know this, but all radio DJs have really bad insecurity. That's why we're doing radio and not TV. So if you guys want to send nice things in, it's always appreciated. Honestly, it's really nice. Makes me all smiley. For this next tune that we're going to play for you guys, this is I love Tom Scott. I love this project in particular, which is called Max Marx and Frederick Calloway at Carnegie Hall. It's got some beautiful poetry in it by Dominic Howey, and that's why I wanted to play it for you guys today, because I think it's really good. So if my phone is going to do the thing, then hopefully it'll work. If my computer. Here we go. This is Wings by Max Marx and Frederick Holloway, and you are listening to Cass, and this is the Wednesday Drive. I hope you've been driving, and I hope it's been Wednesday.

That was Ma with Skin to Callus. Kia ora, ki te whakarongo mai koe, ki te reo irirangi kotahi. I am Cass, here with you for the Wednesday Drive. Keeping it Aotearoa for a wee bit with one of, in my opinion, the best musicians that ever come out of New Zealand, at least one of the best vocalists. This is the legendary Whiri Mako Black, needs no introduction. This is Kehia Tukureo. So here you go. Enjoy.

That was Maura TK and Troy Kingi with Every Hobby Is a Star. Cool. Before that, you heard Whirimako Black. And I'm sorry, but my computer isn't letting me see isn't letting me look at my track history, so I might not be able to get the track list out tonight. I'll certainly give it my best shot. It's 6:45. Oh my goodness. 2 hours and 45 minutes into the Wednesday Drive with Cass, and I hope you've liked it so far. It's a lovely interview at the start, big U-turn in the style of music, but I've been really liking it. A couple more tunes to play you out, not too many more. Head to the Gig Guide to look at his actual gig. My goodness, sorry. Head to the Gig Guide to look at his Baby Heavyweight album release tour that Radio 1 is presenting. But I would like to play another Waiata, this time by Delaney Davidson in Te Kahu. They have a really amazing voice, Te Kahu. They kind of do the Conan Moccasin really high thing, but singing Waiata, and I think it's really beautiful and also amazing to see how Waiata has progressed, how the sound of Waiata has progressed, and how it becomes contemporary in the way that Te Kahu's made it. So, yeah, have a listen. I can't wait to hear what you think. I hope you've liked the show so far, and I hope you liked your day so far. My leaving words, as usual, just be kind. Be kind to the people that need it most. Don't just be kind to the people who it's easy to be kind to. Look at what's happening in your university. Look at what's happening in politics. Don't forget that the government is spending... It's important... Sorry, that's actually what I was going to say, is that it's important to listen today or to listen to Waiata. Because the government's spending millions of dollars on anti-Māori policies and removing the language from everything. If you can any sort of way that you can regain that for yourselves. If you are Pākehā, if you're Māori, it's important to keep the language alive in the face of a government who's trying actively to remove it, in my opinion. But that's just my opinion. Anyway, I digress. I'm yapping on. It's 6:50, and you're going to hear a bit of Te Kahu and Delaney Davidson with Inoku Moemoea. 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I hope you listen forever.

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off now so everyone can do their thing, but remember to register to vote so that Shane Jones doesn't buy limos with your taxpayer money. 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

0: Ahikaroa presents a journey that celebrates the artists and stories of the Dunedin Public Art Gallery Collection. Building from the just-released book of the same title, the exhibition explores ideas of arrival and departure, ways of occupying and experiencing land in the natural environment, buildings, structures and spaces of shelter and protection, and the sharing of stories through art. Acknowledging mana whenua and the concept of ahika as an expression of the continuous occupation of land through whakapapa, Te Ahikaroa offers audiences a rich sense of the unique location and history of this institution, the wide range of artists represented in the collection, and the artistic, cultural and historic context of their works. Te Ahikaroa, on now at the Dunedin Public Art Gallery.
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it boils. 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Cause I to tear our heat. Cause I to tear our heat. Our heat inside us all. Cause I to tear our heat. Cause I to tear our heat. Cause I to tear our heat. Fire that grows so strong.

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1: 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DJ Harry Block also tells bad jokes, reviews Mexican food, and relays alien conspiracies. 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

Yeah. What's really going on? This is Boots Riley. And whenever I'm running away from the police on a high-speed chase, trying to scoot around the corners, I reach over and I turn the radio station to Radio 1.

plateau here that you could overcome. There's a circumstance, a situation known to man that you cannot overcome. That you are

0: Davidson, Baby Heavyweight album release show with special guests Death and the Maiden, live at Hanover Hall, 24th of July. Baby Heavyweight, Delaney Davidson's 11th solo album, was born in a kitchen in Switzerland. A little more groovy than his earlier work, it's his second record made with Merc, Mark Perkins. 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
7: Oi oi, oi oi Dunedin, how's it going? We're back, DJ Harry Block Radio. Let me top stop that. Okay, now we're back. Alright, this week I've got some Max Keen from Fiddler. Dropped an album. I dropped it like November last year, but I've only just got around to it. Actually, I skated from North East Valley to the studio today, and I just listened to it finally, and I was like, this is a really good album. I heard the singles, and I was like, this is sick, but, yeah, and I stopped at The New World, and I was going to buy a burrito, because it's just like a burrito album, you know, but I couldn't afford a burrito, which then I kind of realized, actually, that's even more of a perfect fit for this album, you know, couldn't even afford a burrito, bro. Okay, last week I was in Auckland with Bunchy's Big Score on our tour. Went to Wellington as well. It was a sick tour. Lots of jokes. Lots of salacious gigs. I don't know. Okay. Maybe I should just play a song. What's the first song, bro? I've been hanging around Max from Bunchy's all the time, and he says bro all the time, so I've just started saying bro all the time as well. It's a hard thing to stop doing once you start. All right, bro. I'm not prepared, bro. Hold up. I'm not prepared. I'm the most professional Radio 1 DJ. Okay. All right. This song is called Good Day. It's by Max Keen from Fiddler. Let's do it.

0: That was Good Day by Max Kinn.
1: Yeah. What a banger. I'm really enjoying the new album. The new album is called All For Nothing. And, yeah, I've always thought Max from Fiddler had a lot to him. He plays drums in Fiddler, but he's also, he's just like a nuke. He plays everything. And he used to have this band called The Squirmers, which I'm pretty sure was him and his, like, girlfriend at the time. And it was really sick, like, just sick, like, garage rock and stuff. That whole, like, California, like, garage scene was, like, pretty awesome back in the day. It's a bit tragic now. But, yeah, honestly, also the Max Kinn record might be better than the new Fiddler record that came out, Surviving the Dream. I think it came out last year, maybe even 2024. That was a good album. It was very whiny, though, and every Fiddler release seems to get whinier because Zach Carper is sober now, and like he still writes about drugs and stuff quite a lot, but he's more writing about his shitty relationships, which I care less about hearing, you know? Okay, so I'm going to play a Squirmers song from Max's other band to show this guy is, he's always been more than just a drummer. So here it is. This song is called Tampico, and the band is called The Squirmers.

That was Tampico by the Squirmers. Yeah, Mexico dude from Fiddler. I'm going to play one more song off his solo album, then I'll move on. And got a lot of Australian bands I want to play today. I've been listening to June Rat's second album, The Kids Will Know It's Bullshit, which was their like big album that kind of broke them and stuff in Australia. And it's really good. I haven't listened to it in a while because I just thrashed it when I was like, I don't know, like 15 years old or something, you know. I just listened to it so much that now I just never listen to that album anymore. But I've been listening to it in the last couple of days. I'm like, yeah, this is the best Unis album for a reason. So I'm going to play some stuff off that. But first, here's the song Slide. Last song I'm going to play from the Max Keen album, All or Nothing. Highly recommend checking it out. Yep.

0: And that was Slide by Max Keen off his new album, All For Nothing. Not All or Nothing, All For Nothing. Okay, yeah, so June Rats up next. I'm going to play their song, Never Gonna Get High. The thing about their second album, The Kids Will Know It's Bullshit, is it was produced by Zach Copper, who is in Fiddler. I've been talking about Fiddler a lot on the show. Max played drums in Fiddler. But Zach is, like, the best producer and the best, like, it just everything he works on just sounds great. And this album has a real, like, kind of kooky, surfy vibe to it. And I reckon this is their best album, Junies, because they, what little stuff they had to convey in their hearts other than just maybe partying and stuff is on this album, because there's on the rest of their albums, their first album's very like surfy, like sunshine pop music, but the second album is they go a bit deeper and maybe they talk about like you know, watching your friends grow up and stuff, or like getting older and like falling out with people. There's lyrics about maybe hating your job on there and stuff, or like being hungover. And it's the only Junies album where they talk about stuff like that. You know, all their other albums are just about partying, I reckon. A lot of people see them as a band that just talks about partying, but that's fine. Like, that's cool, right? You know, not everything has to be like intelligent to be good. You know, I think a lot of people don't realize that. Okay, so this is Never Gonna Get High. Off the album The Kids Will Know It's Bullshit by June Rats.
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3: 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If you're just tuning in, this is the DJ Harry Block Radio Show, 9 to 11, every Wednesday night. What am I going to play next? I got, I was doing a bit of a disc dive around the Radio 1 studio, and I found the best CD they have here in their collection, and that CD is Dude Ranch by Blink-182. And so I'm going to play my favourite song. I'm not playing the CD, because bugger that. But I'm going to play my favourite song off this album. This is actually the album that probably got me into like skateboarding more than it got me into like music, really. Like I have a very vivid memory of just like skateboarding to this album, like it just in my dad's shed like one Saturday night, just like for hours, like over and over. It's a skate album, and actually there's a thing written on the back of the CD, the Radio 1 CD, fast paced surf punk. Why are there so many of these bands? Why? Because it's cool. It's cool. Honestly, like, honestly, to this day, like, growing up on pop punk music and stuff like that, I honestly reckon that bands can be good, but bands aren't cool unless they have some sort of tie-in to, like, skate or surf culture, you know? Because I think really, like, everything cool starts with skateboarding. Like, honestly, like, I think I've always thought skateboarders just have the coolest everything, the coolest, you know, they dress the coolest, they're into the coolest music, they're into the coolest art, like, you know, so still to this day, like, nothing's cool to me unless it has some sort of tie into, like, that sort of thing. And I think Blink-182 are the first band to, like, really do that intentionally, you know. You have bands like NoFX that kind of just ended up in the Warped Tour skate crowd, but Blink kind of was all about that stuff. So, and this is probably maybe the best punk song about being a pervert as well. And there's a couple good ones. There's Pervert by the Descendants, but there's like a lot of Green Day songs. But this is my favorite punk song about being a pervert. It's called Voyagers by Blink-182 off their album Dude Ranch.

Voyager by Blink-182. Honestly, I was just listening to that and made me want to listen to Guttermouth. Guttermouth are like the more extreme version of like that kind of San Diego skate culture of music. They're the more extreme side. I mean, like, because I feel like in the 90s, the punk scene started going in two ways. There was like this kind of California like skate punk scene, and then there was kind of the real punk scene, you know, of like all these bands, and it kind of got a bit political, and that's not necessarily a bad thing. It was just it started to get like, oh, you can't say this, can't say that, and you have to support these things and whatever, you know. And like, I think that bands like Blink-182 and Guttermouth especially kind of took that in the other way direction. It was like, no, we can say and do whatever we want, you know, like comedy is just comedy and we'll say whatever we want, and you know, doesn't make us bad people. And I still think that is really the case, eh? Like, I believe you can make jokes about absolutely anything, you know, as long as you're joking and there's no actual hate behind all you're saying, or like mean intent. Like, if you're saying like a joke to that you know will offend someone intentionally, you know, you're just being a dick, you know. But if you're joking around with your buddies, like, who cares, you know? Like, another thing people probably don't understand, yeah, Guttermouth, maybe, what should I play about Guttermouth? Guttermouth, Mark, the singer, turned 60 the other day. That dude's like, honestly, he's probably like, he's like my favorite dude. You gotta check out Guttermouth Live. It's just the funniest jokes. Like, okay, She's Got the Look by Guttermouth.

That was Lipstick, Bug Out Her Mouth, and before that was She's Got the Look, Bug Out Her Mouth. One of the few punk bands that are kicking around that are still of that attitude. I don't know. I reckon comedy is alive and well, eh? Like, you know, I watched the roast of Kevin Hart the other day, and I was just like, it's some of the most famous people on the planet just saying the most horrifically messed up jokes. And it made me happy to watch. I was like, yes, this is what comedy is. Comedy is like, yeah, saying like horrible things because it's funny. Like, I don't know. I'm going to move on. But I'm going to play maybe some more Australian music. I've been listening to a lot of Violent Soho. Violent Soho just did announced some reunion shows, which is pretty sick. They've been gone for like 5 years or something. They played a song with Mark Hoppus actually, from Blink-182 when he was over there. Doing it as like book tour, which I also went to in Auckland, and it was really fun. It was really funny. It was like pretty much comedy, but he just kind of talked about his life and told stories about touring with Pennywise and stuff. Okay, the song is called Dope Calypso by Violent Soho. You're listening to the DJ Harry Block Radio Show.

That was Letterman by Wings. And before that was Dope Calypso by Violent Soho. Yeah, I love Wings. I've been listening to heaps of Paul McCartney. Lots of Beatles, actually. Anyway, I want to take a moment to talk about the movie Monsters of California. It is probably the greatest movie I've ever seen. And I would highly recommend it to anyone that's interested in, like, comedies, but also, like, extraterrestrial stuff, and like Bigfoot's in there as well, and like it's basically about like three kind of skateboarders that like stumble upon all this like top secret documents, because one of their dads used to be in the ATIP program, which is the Advanced Aerial Threat Identification Program, and they basically go and they try and look for Bigfoot, and they find this like top like this scientist who's like on the top 10 most wanted list, because he's trying to like leak all this information, and it's really good and it's really funny as well. It's such a funny movie, and yeah, it was written and directed by Tom DeLonge from Blink-182, and I think it's a bit autobiographical. Like the main character Dallas Edwards has like that's probably like kind of a lot of that stuff around that character is probably Tom as a kid. So and the soundtrack kicks F and ass. Like Angels and Airwaves, they have a new album, or the most recent album came out in 2022, Life Forms is what it's called, and that album is kind of like the soundtrack to the movie Monsters of California, which is really rad. Angels and Airwaves have this really awesome thing where they seem to do albums and do movies with their albums, which is so sick. Like no other band does that. I can't even name one other band, and it's not like they've done it once, they've done it a bunch of times. You know, like I think the first time they did it was they did their first album We Don't Need to Whisper. They made a documentary about not only the recording of that album, but also what the band was about. And basically, if you're into that band, they're about consciousness and they take big themes about the human race and try to convey it through different art mediums, and that's basically what they're about, and it's all about their message of what they're trying to get across, and the message basically is that, like, you know, you control your own life and you can be whoever you want to be. You just have to decide to be that, you know. You just have to decide to be whatever kind of person you want to be, and like everybody has the power to do that, and you know, you just have to tell yourself, like, the world's mine, you know, the whole wide world is mine, you know. That's the kind of mentality you got to have, bro. I don't know, I got off track, but really what I wanted to do was play a song from Monsters of California, it's off Tom's solo album called To the Stars, Demos, Odds and Ends, and it's called Circle Jerk Pit. And, yeah, it's like a punk song, but, yeah, it was in Monsters of California, and, but I've loved this album for, like, ages. It's called Demos, Odds and Ends, but I reckon it's, like, I don't know why I called it Demos, Odds and Ends, because there's, like, I reckon it's, like, a pretty, like, fully formed album. Like, it's not, they don't sound like demos. These are really good songs, and, yeah, I reckon he kind of ruined it by calling it Demos, Odds and Ends, but, who am I to question the genius that is Tom DeLonge? All right, so this is Circle Jerk Pit by Tom DeLonge.

Oh, Darling by the Beatles on the DJ Harry Block radio show. And before that was Circle Jerk Pit by Tom DeLong. Yeah, look, you're listening to the DJ Harry Block radio show. We're about halfway through the show. I want to talk about the album Die in Love by the band Greet Death. It came out, I think it came out like 2024 or maybe last year. I don't know. But it's really good. Really good album. Yeah, no, it came out last year. Yeah. Okay. And there's two singers in Greet Death. There's Sam, and then there's the other guy who I don't know. But Sam is, I always like her songs a lot better. And the other dude, he's a rat, you know, he's as well. But her songs are really my favorite. I love her voice. I love her lyrics. And I wish she would sing more. She doesn't sing very much on this album. The other dude sings a lot more. But yeah, this is my favorite song off the new Greet Death album. It's called Country Girl. And actually, their last album, it's wildly different from their last album, but not too much. Or, I don't know. Their last album, wow, what was that album called? It was called New Hell, their last album. And this one is called Die in Love. But New Hell was very good as well. Actually, it's a great album. There's like 10-minute songs, but it doesn't even feel like 10 minutes. Like, you never get to this point of like, oh, when's this song going to end, you know? It's like everything there is to convey like whatever emotion they have. And yeah, they're a really cool band. And yeah, this is their latest album. The song's called Country Girl. The album's called Die in Love. The band's called Greet Death. You're listening to the DJ Harry Block radio show.

That was Weasel by Face First. Before that, we had Country Girl by Great Def. You're listening to the DJ Harry Block Radio Show. Yeah, shout out Face First. Up and coming pop punks from Christchurch. Yeah, wicked song. It's cool. It's cool to see that there's like some real good pop punk music coming out of Christchurch at the moment with Face First, and then you got Homesick as well, which are a really dope band. And yeah, it's really sick. Really sick. It warms my heart. We need more of it in New Zealand. We need more of it in Dunedin, bro. But yeah, okay. Maybe. Oh, okay. All right. This song is by the band Jang from Auckland. Shout out to my boy Patty. I played in this band for a little bit, maybe for like 6 shows. I think I played in this band, and it was really fun. Jang released an EP that I didn't play on, like last year or maybe the year before. It was called Al Alamo, and yeah, it's really good and it's really underrated. Not many people know about it. Jang's an awesome band. Patty's an awesome songwriter, and me and him actually got a new band in the works called Sin Eater. And maybe I'll leak some of that next week. But we recorded it in Auckland when I was up there on a tour last year. And actually, like, I was going to fly home because Auckland was, like, the last stop on that tour. And then Patty was like, yo, if I buy you a new plane ticket, can you chill in Auckland for another couple days and just, like, stay at my flat and we'll record this EP? And I was like, yeah, sure. Totally, I'll do that. So Patty fully brought me a new plane ticket, and we recorded an EP together. It was really sick, and it kind of sounds like Jang. It's kind of a bit more together, Pangea, like Burger Records, kind of garage punk sounding than Jang is. Very surfy still, though. Yeah, but anyway, check out the Jang EP, Alamo. Check out Face First, and yeah, the song's called Baby, I Was Born to Destroy You.

0: That was Flagpole Sitter by Harley Dagger and Harvey Danger. What am I talking about? And then before that was Baby, I Was Born to Destroy You by Jang. Might mellow it out a bit. We're just past the halfway point of the DJ Harry Block radio show. We'll keep going to 11, you know. What should I play? Maybe a bit of... there's a song called Must Be Nice by Quinn. That's really good. I'm going to play that song. And it's just like a super simple song, but it's like straight to the point. And yeah, great. Great music.
1: It must be nice to have so much attention.

some friends in person. Going over someone's house will be worth it. Do what's best for my life and I'll do best for yours. But not everyone agrees with my certains. It must be nice to have parents that love you. When you come home from school, they always hug you. Yes, there's sticks and there's stones and they're breaking my bones. But every now and then I need a hug too. It must be nice to have such a good friend group. Drama happens, but you have them to notice you. You can laugh, you can cry, you can ask, you can pry. But unfortunately, I don't get those to do. It must be nice to link with your online friends. I know with them that the fun could never end. Yes, there's hate, yes, there's arguments, but you'll get over it. Well, not always, it depends. It must be nice to have something to live for. If I've had that, then I'd probably live more. I don't care if it's small, if it's right, if it's wrong. I just want something to live and strive for. It must be nice to have someone who loves you. Who would kiss, who would fuck, who would hug you. Who would jump, who would laugh, all the human contact. All the text saying goodnight, I love you. It must be nice to have such a good fan base. Releasing music at consistent but slow rates. You don't even do much, you just rub, you just touch. But you're treated like a god in your own state. It must be nice to have stable connections. Something that won't affect your affections. Talking life, talking school, talking music and cool shit. But sometimes it comes with deceptions.

0: That was Wake Back Skate by Fiddler. And I honestly forgot what I played before that. But I'm going to play some Bloodhound Gang. They're very funny. They're a very funny band. They're very, very funny. And they're kind of like Beastie Boys, if they were like more of a comedy act. Yeah. And they need to do a reunion, but looking at their Spotify, they don't need to. They probably, those dudes probably make enough in royalties. I don't know how they're so big, but yeah, honestly, like, love to play drums for them. Dream gig as a drummer. Bloodhound Gang reunion tour. This is a song called Mope. Let's do it.
1: We gonna drop this next bomb for a money-making player that ain't with us no more.
2: Yeah, Notorious B.I.G.
1: Hell no! We gonna do this for a gang-banging thug that never seen it coming.
2: Yeah, Tupac Shakur.
1: Nah, bitch! I'm talking about motherfucking Falco and shit.
2: What? Falco?

0: shit. Here comes Pac-Man.
1: Hey, Pac-Man. What's up?
2: Hey, you bitches. I'm high on crack. Want a freebase?
1: No, Pac-Man. Drugs are bad.
0: Nope. Can't help you, man.

That was Get a Job by Jack Kays. Before that was Moat by Bloodhound Gang. Yeah, Jack Kays, total nuke. Love that guy. He's like a really awesome songwriter. And yeah, he's recently become more of like a punk guy or like a grungy dude. Like his stuff that got me into him was like more pop songs. Like he has a song called Morbid Mind that I got into like when I was real young, and heaps of sick memories because of that song. And but this album's really cool. It's almost like Fiddler, but done by like someone that's a bit more mainstream and polished, and it's pretty cool. I'll play some more of it soon, but I wanted to take a moment to talk about the movie Disclosure Day, because I went to see it at the movie theaters a couple weeks ago, and I don't think I've talked about it because Al on my show, and then I went to North Island, so I just realized I haven't talked about Disclosure Day. What an amazing movie. Oh, my God. Blew me away. My friend Max told me that it was not good, that he went to see it. It was really boring. But I went to see it, and I just loved it. I was like, I don't know how you can leave the theater being like, that was a bad movie. Like, it was amazing, I thought, you know, because it's a real reality that, you know, we are starting to face. And just yesterday, the White House released, like, you know, like the second load of, like, UAP videos and, like, all this declassified, like, Navy recordings and stuff, and like it's very real, like the stuff is very real, and what they're trying to do is they're trying to get rid of the stigma that was intentionally made up by the US government during the Cold War when they stumbled upon all this stuff because it scared the crap out of them. But it, yeah, anyway, movies like Disclosure Day are pushing us in the right direction, and I thought it was a really great movie, and as a guy that's very into all that stuff, I really, really loved it. Can't recommend it enough. And I thought it was like a good movie as well. Like the acting was really good, not just the storyline. And yeah, I was like, you really have to like be a stuck up like film nerd to like not like to say that movie was bad, I thought. But I don't know, opinions, right? And what else have I seen? I saw the new Jackass movie in the theaters, and like the other week with my friends. I'm trying to go to the movies more. Like, honestly, like, I reckon the movies is, like, it's, like, the last cool thing that we have, right? Like, video stores shut down, record stores are shutting down left, right, and center, and, like, fuck, arcades of, like, rare, you know? Like, it's really, like, the last cool thing we have is the movies, so I've been trying to go, like at least once a week, you know? And I saw the new Jackass last week with my friends, Liam and Lexi, and it was quite funny, actually. It was a great movie, Best and Last. It was like a compilation of all the best Jackass stunts with some new ones, you know? But it was really, really funny, and there was a lot of, like, butthole stuff, you know, a lot of stuff getting shoved up asses, and it was kind of funny to, like, be in the movie theater and watching that stuff and being like, wow, I paid to be here, you know, I paid to come see this guy shove this up his ass, you know, like, and it was quite funny. Like, it was really, I went to see it in Timaru with some friends, and like we went to the night showing, and it was quite funny because there was like these girls that sat behind us, and they're like, they looked about like 16 or something, and I was like, why are they here? Like, they just did not look like it's their scene, you know. And then there were some old people in the theater as well, and like me and my buddies were like the only ones that like looked like they should be at a Jackass like movie. It was really funny, but and halfway through those girls got up and left because they were just disgusted, which I thought was, yeah, it was quite funny. The only thing I wish with the new Jackass movie is that Bam Margera was in it and they cleaned up their beef that they had, because I don't know, it's good to see Bam's like sober and stuff and skateboarding as well. Like, he's really, you know, he's like, he's got back into that. And honestly, there's a lot of people that think maybe he should never have done Jackass in the first place because he was such an amazing skateboarder, you know. And like, who knows what would have happened if he pursued skateboarding as like instead of doing Jackass, you know, because he kind of stopped skateboarding and kind of focused on his MTV shows and all this kind of shit, you know. But yeah, it was really. It was probably the best and last movie. I mean, as a Jackass fan, you know, it's hard to see these guys getting older, you know. I mean, they could probably keep it going as long as they just stopped doing, like, dangerous stunts and just did more gross stuff. But, I don't know. It's whatever. I wanted to go see Scary Movie 6 as well.
I love all the scary movies. Probably that'll be this week's watch, Scary Movie 6, at some point. I think the Charlie Sheen scary movie is the best one. I think that's number 5. I don't know. But, yeah. Should I play some more music? I don't know. Yeah, so this album is called Deadbeat. It's by Jack Kays. And, yeah, what's the best song on the album? I reckon Deadbeat, the self-titled, is the best song. We'll give that a hoon. It's just like complete degenerate music, you know, which is always fun. And it's hard to find that stuff in the mainstream as well, you know. But this guy wasn't really super degenerate until this album. So it makes me feel like maybe he's putting it on, like all his lyrics about addiction and being a degenerate and stuff. But I hope he's not. I don't know too much about him as a guy. Maybe I should. But, yeah, he's just, like, an awesome lyricist. Like, his lyrics are really sick. And that's what's really important, you know? You got to get some good lyrics. And, because, you know, that's what people are going to relate to. They're going to, like, relate to the lyrics, right? Oh, no, okay. Deadbeat, off the album Deadbeat by Jack Kays on the DJ Harry Block radio show. It's 10:30.

Dead Beat by Jack Hayes. What? Maybe I'll play some more Jack Hayes, bro. Oh, Adolescence, maybe? The Narwhals EP? Narwhals, actually, I'll play the new song by Narwhals. Narwhals are a sick, like, Bristol punk band that were kind of, like, pretty big around, like, 2013 to, like, 2017 when they broke up. But the singer and the drummer of that band just started a new, like, pop punk band. They had, like, a hardcore band called Urine Mask that they did, but that's, like, you know, it's kind of hardcore. It's not, like, pop punk. It's good to hear Tom, the singer's voice, like, over, like, punk music again. The band's called Pocket, and the song's called I Don't Want to Wait. And, I reckon I'm probably the first guy to play it on radio. I think I played it before, but I want to get Tom on the show once I learn how to do, like, Zoom calls and stuff. I almost got homesick on today from Christchurch, but... yeah, I'll get there. And if you're listening, if you're a regular listener to the show, I know I said I was going to get Phaedra on, but from Pearly, but that got postponed again until next week. So it'll happen. We'll do like a cool live to air and stuff. And it'll be sick. Okay, this is Pocket with I Don't Want to Wait on the DJ Harry Block radio show. You're listening to Radio 1, aren't you?

That was Pocket with I Don't Want to Wait. And since, like, everyone's talking about soccer lately, I'm going to play a soccer song. During the 1982 Soccer World Cup, the All-Whites were doing, like, they were, I don't know how well they're doing, but they were kind of, like, semi-flaring, you know, and, like, everyone at home was, like, stoked, you know, because, like, finally, you know, New Zealanders are good at something other than rugby. But so some dudes got together and they made this song pretty much to, like, hype up the All-Whites. And it's called Heading for the Top. And I got the 7-inch of this because my dad brought it, like, back in when it came out or whatever. And it's a really good song. And I've just always had the 7-inch, and I play it sometimes. 7-inch is a record. I have a few other 7-inches of a different variety that I won't get into. But 7-inch record, Heading for the Top. Oh, but it's just called All Whites. I guess the All Whites became a band. I don't know. But it's only on YouTube if you want to listen to it. Heading for the Top. Or buy the 7-inch. A lot of people say...

Said it was just a great impossibility. But as we pressed ahead, they saw what we could do.

That was Hidden for the Top by the All Whites, the 1984 song that they used to get the crews torching. And, okay, we're nearing the end of my show. I don't know what I'm going to play. I've run out of movies to talk about. So I said I was going to play some Australian bands tonight, so maybe I should play some Australian stuff. I used to live in Australia when I was younger. So I've acclaimed Australia in the past, but no, I'm from New Zealand. I'm a dirty street kid from New Zealand, for sure. This is why my show is not on during the day, because I'm really bad at doing this. Maybe I'll play more Guttermouth, dude. Or, no, I'll play some Adolescence. Okay, this is the EP, the Narwhals EP. So we played some Pocket before. This is like the band before Pocket, Narwhals, that are a lot better. I'll play the song Bad Dreams off that EP, Adolescence.

0: That was Spellbound by Angels and Airwaves. Yeah. I love the album. That album, Lifeforms, Angels and Airwaves, is so good. I've slept on it for some years, but I've just recently really gotten to it. Anyway, now that there's only like 14 minutes left of my show, I feel comfortable plugging my band, Beer Belly Boys. We had an album in high school that we made. Beer Belly Boys was like me and my two best friends from high school, like just making the most horrible music ever, like the most, like, just, it's comedy. Like, we'd just get drunk in my friend Liam's garage and just, we would just make the most horrific songs ever. And it was really funny. Like, we have a really messed up, me and my friends are known for our messed up sense of humor. And Beer Belly Boys was our outlet for that. And anyway, there's an album on Spotify by Beer Belly Boys called No Such Thing Is Enough. And this is kind of, that's the album that everyone knows us by. But we actually released another album after that. There's a few albums online, but there's one album that we had to take offline because it was just too much. Like, it's just, the songs on this album were just the most horrifically offensive music. It's really funny, though. Really, you could ever imagine. It's just horrible, like, but it's really good, and it might actually be the best album released by anybody ever, and it might be the peak of music and the peak of comedy. Like, that's how good it is. Like, it's so funny, and it's so good that we had to take it offline. But now it's back online, and the album is called MILFs, DILFs, and GILFs. MILFs, DILFs, and GILFs by Beer Belly Boys. It's back online. It's only on YouTube, though, so if you're listening and you've made it this far and you feel like hearing some of the greatest music and the funniest music ever made, you should go on YouTube, search out Beer Belly Boys, MILFs, DILFs, and GILFs full album, and you'll find it. It's horrific. It's absolutely horrific. And it was taken down off the internet a few years ago because basically I moved to Dunedin and I was like, I don't want people to hear this album because it's horrific. Like, it's just, you know, I didn't want people to, you know. But now I don't care what people think. And I'm unapologetically myself, you know. So I don't care if, I don't know. I don't care anymore. So it's back online. But I didn't put it back online. My boy Cameron did, who was one of the Beer Belly Boys. He messaged me drunk. Just like, yo, I put it back online. It's the greatest music ever made by anyone. And I was like, thank you, dude. Because I was genuinely scared that this music was going to disappear. Because it's just, that music just captures, like, the best, one of the best times of my life, you know. Just like, you know, just making horrifically messed up. There's so many good memories of, like, playing in that band and stuff. Beer Belly Boys. Anyway, I'm going to play one of the songs that is that actually out on Spotify because I don't have the YouTube video downloaded. But this is just a taster of what is on MILFs, DILFs, and GILFs. But this is off the album No Such Thing Is Enough. Beer Belly Boys on Radio 1. The song is called Fart Noises.
1: Fart noises. Fart noises. Oh, yeah. 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
2: Saw a fucking girl, she was so fucking hot. She did a fucking fart and I was like, fuck that.
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2: Fuck.
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0: Smell the shit pumps all through to make it. 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

That was Fuck You by Beer Belly Boys, and before that was Fart Noises by Beer Belly Boys. That was my high school band. That was my two best buddies, Cameron and Liam. I think I'm gonna end my show there this week. It's not quite 11, but it's close enough. Next week, hopefully be joined by Fedger. We'll see. we'll see. Okay, so thank you for tuning in. This has been the DJ Harry Block Radio Show. I'm Reef Brazendale, and see you next week.

0: We know the time is now.
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Touching the light, or the light touching you. 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

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Cranking the cranks and pulling the levers so you don't have to. Cheers, gang!

Hello, this is Jeremy Wells. When I'm not in Manapouri trying to save your olds 20 bucks on their power bill, I'm in Dunedin. And when I'm in Dunedin, I'm listening to Radio 1.

biceps are forcing greater volumes of blood to your heart, which in turn strengthens the heart muscle. That's why these exercises are cardiovascular. It's important to keep breathing.

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0: 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Baby Heavyweight, Delaney Davidson's 11th solo album, was born in a kitchen in Switzerland. 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
6: No mai haere mai ko ke te reo. Sorry, oh my god, I need a barista coffee this morning. I was listening to that advert going, oh, I would have really liked it if I had, you know, an extra 20 minutes in my morning to go to a coffee shop and get a barista made coffee. Not that there's anything wrong with my coffee. In fact, I'm pretty much barista trained, and I do have a barista coffee maker at my house. But, you know, it's just not the same love. It's not the same care, which, you know, the barista does love and care about you. Your local barista does, it does matter to them if you do or do not come into the store each day. Manifest, people, manifest. Ke te whakaranga mai ko ke te reo irirangi ko tahi. The time is 8:04 a.m. It's the breakfast program with me, Lily Jane. Ever so slightly caffeine deprived this morning. Not sure if you could tell. Hoki mai anō, it's time for another great show, a great program this Thursday, the 23rd of July, and I'm excited to dive into it. We've got a couple kororos today, 9:15 a.m. I'll be chatting with Chris from Menzies about their Pearl Diver show this Friday, aka tomorrow, and at 10:15 I'll be talking with Tamaki singer-songwriter Bex on her newest single, Tell Me I'm Pretty. Exciting stuff. Plus, we'll have some news headlines in there. I've got some silliness planned. Speaking of silliness, right off the bat, of course, we'll be back at 8:15 with the gig guide. But for the first gig guide, sorry, the weather and then the gig guide at 8:45. For the first song, I was like, oh, what's my vibe this morning? How am I feeling? And I was, you know, I was feeling lots of things. I started listening to Pet by Fur Patrol, that album, and I was like, damn. Album is way better than I remember it. So you will hear some Fur Patrol later on the program. But to start us off, what's the ultimate Thursday morning banger? Last night when I was in my lounge with my flatmate and I was playing Resident Evil and he was sitting beside me and he got a song stuck in his head and he was like, oh my God, Lily, what is the song? I can't get the song. And he was humming the tune and I was like, oh, I know that tune too. And I was humming it and we were doing everything. We tried to Shazam ourselves. We tried to voice memo it to Google. We tried all the things and none of it was working. And so my flatmate was like, I'm just going to go through every song that I can think that it like could be or is in the realm of. because he was like, it's like a Baroque pop thing, you know, it's old, it's like 60s, 70s, you know. And so we went through all these songs and we were like, no. And it was driving us mad. And then finally he got it. And thank God he did, because I think I would have been driven a little bit insane if he hadn't. And I was like, you know what, this song, it never ceases to make me smile, make me feel better. So I'm giving that over to you beautiful people of Otipoti this morning. It is Happy Together by The Turtles. And I know what you're thinking. How did you forget that that was the tune of the song? I don't know, because in my brain I was like, oh, it's like Eleanor by The Turtles. Eleanor is just the flipped. It's just like the negative version of the song. There's a great story behind that. I might tell it a little bit later on. Here it is.

0: That was The Frights There with The Drummers of Trouble, their version. Before that, Blondie, Dreaming, and at the top of the hour, it was The Turtles with Happy Together. You are tuned into Te Reo Irirangi Kotahi. It's Radio 1, 91 FM. This is the breakfast program brought to you, by the lovely people at Adieu there on George Street. The time is now 8.15 a.m. on the dot. It's time to jump into some weather and some road conditions.
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0: Looking around the general area around Dunedin, there is not really any warnings in place at all. You're all Gucci, you're all fine around then. The only thing that I can say highway-wise is that the State Highway 88 intersection between Cumberland Street and Castle Street in the heart of Dunedin is closed due to hospital upgrade works between 6 a.m. and 3 p.m. daily. This will be till the 31st of July. Other road closures around Otipoti, we have the Donald Hill Road closed at Mount Cargill Road and State Highway 1, and Old Dunstan Road closed between Rocklands Road and the junction at the Sticks, open again on the 30th of September. And there is a general winter driving conditions warning in place. No areas of isolated frost, according to the DCC website this morning, but please do take care at all times. Going on to buses, how are our bus services going? Well, it's pretty much just those stops along Princes Street and that Moray Place Princes Street closure. This is affecting routes 3, 5, 8, 19, 33, 44, 55, 63, 77 and 50. If you take any of those bus routes, just check at org.gov.nz/orbus or on your transit app just to make sure that your bus stop hasn't been affected by these closures. Moving on to weather, how's it looking today? It's not looking too bad, people. It's not looking too bad. High of 15, a low of 7. Cloudy periods with maybe a spot or two of evening rain and some northerlies wind-wise there. So not too bad. Two layers is the recommendation there. And Met Service is saying it currently feels like 9 degrees. YR is saying it currently feels like 2 degrees. I don't think I need to point out that that is a major difference. Also, 2 degrees? What are they on? It does not feel like 2 degrees outside at all. I can tell you, people, if you want to take my word for it, it's like, it feels like 9 degrees, actually. It really wasn't that bad. Again, I took my scarf off this morning. So that's when you know it's a pretty good morning. YR is saying much the same, high of 14, a low of 6. And partly cloudy until the cloud comes over in the evening with a few spotted showers tomorrow. It's looking relatively the same. Friday the 24th, a high of 12 and a low of 3. So just slightly colder there. YR is saying low of 4 and a high of 9. So a bit of a disagreement there. And there will be some rain in the evenings. It will be fine in the morning. Northwesterlies that will die out in the afternoon. That is your weather and road conditions for today, and looking forward to tomorrow as well. The time is now 8:19 a.m. It's the breakfast program. I'm going to chuck you to a little bit more music. Of course, I will be back shortly with the Rad Times gig guide at 8:45. But until then, let's just jump into a little bit more fun La Musica, shall we? This next one, I thought, hey, you can't follow up anything that is baroque and poppy without chucking a little bit of the lemon twigs in there. It would be very remiss of me. This one comes off of their latest album, Look For Your Mind. Those guys are just prolific. It's just album after album. I think they released 2 in 1 year, and they've released an album a year for like 4 years straight. They're just insane. The production on them is amazing. You could say that songwriting-wise, they're doing nothing new, but that's okay because what they're doing so well that I don't even mind. This track was the second single off the album, I believe, 2 or 3. It's got a great album cover as well. I guess it's pretty early in the program, but if I was going to give you my album shout-out that I think you should listen to, I'm going to hedge my bets and say that Look For Your Mind It's my album recommendation of the day, people. Here's a little taste of it. It is 2 or 3 by the Lemon Twigs here on Radio 1 91 FM.

It was the Charlatans there with The Only One I Know. And before that, Happy Mondays with the track, God's Cop, the 2007 remastered there after the Lemon Twigs 2 or 3 single off of their latest album. All great tracks there, all very fun tracks. I have that Happy Mondays album, Pills and Thrills, on CD, and I was jamming it yesterday in the sun. It's been so nice to have a little bit of sun in the afternoons these days during winter. You know, it makes you feel a lot better. And I was like, that, oh gosh, like so many of these songs rip, but that song especially rips. So I, stored that one in the memory bank to bring out for y'all this morning. And then what else can you follow up? Some good old Manchester with a little bit more Manchester with the Charlatans there. The Only One I Know. Great music for a great morning. Going to move on to some Fur Patrol, very, very shortly. Remember, staring wistfully off into the window right now. Red Times Gig Guide is at 8:45 a.m. here on Te Reo Irirangi Kotahi, Radio 1, 91 FM. It's our breakfast program. Stick around. 9:15, I will be chatting with Chris of Menzies. I will be talking about the show that they're doing this Friday 24th, tomorrow at Pearl Diver. Support on that one. Polly Dossum. Oh my God. And Juno. Dolly Possum and Juno. I feel like I'm having a little bit of an Alice in Wonderland morning where everything I am saying is being reversed and I have no control over it, it seems. It's pretty weird. I have this, a little hiccup where I can't say health and safety in a sentence properly because I always say self and hafty. And I've never been able to just say a sentence without like stopping and thinking about the words health and safety and having to really articulate them, because otherwise I'll go through a whole sentence and someone will just give me a look and I'll be like, did I say self and hafty? Yeah, you did. Weird little Alice in Wonderland tick, I guess, there. This next track, it's Fur Patrol with Holy here on The One. Stick around.

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1: 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And before that track, The Paranoids, Hotel Celebrity, Fur Patrol. 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And Radio 1 presents Delaney Davidson, Baby Heavyweight Album Tour. 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And it kicks off at 8 p.m. with support from Death and the Maiden. It's going to be one hell of a show. I am very much looking forward to that one, and I know you people will too. There's still time to get your tickets in there. Saturday, the 25th of July, it's going to be a good weekend. At Inch Bar, you've got Sam Charlesworth, Houses in Motion, and Gregor Rolls, 7:30 p.m. and Koha Entry for that, a little acoustic evening. Menzies, Holding My Cold Hand, Even Though Yours Is Warm, album release tour at Pearl Diver, support from Dolly Possum and You Know Juno, Under the Radar, 8:30 p.m. I will be chatting with Chris from Menzies very shortly on the program about that gig and about the album if you want a little bit more info. 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Isn't this just great? Don't you just love Dunedin and love live music? And on Sunday, 26th of July, it's Captain Spoonbill and the Hoho Matinee and Night Show. 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And then the 7 to 9:30 p.m. for the evening show. 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This is featuring Perfect Fifth, Redshift, Minor Blues, Studio 2, All Blues. Tickets from theatretickets.co.nz, 3 p.m. for that one. And all ages, a nice little just after midday, gig for you there. Next week, looking into the future for you all, I've got my That's So Raven vision on. It is another Radio 1 Presents. This time it is Vera Allen, Heaven Knows What Time album release tour featuring Phaedra Love of Pearly, who we just played on the playground just before, just in case you didn't know. Feature event at Pearl Diver. Tickets from undertheradar.co.nz or the link in our bio, 9 p.m. for that one. That one is going to be one hell of a gig, and it's a Pearl Diver, so tickets will go very, very fast. I suggest you snap them up right now. Don't leave it until the last minute. That was our Rad Times gig guide for this morning. You can head up r1.co.nz/gig-guide or follow the link through our Instagram or Facebook bio to add your own gig, to find links to tickets, to find more details. It's all there, all in one place for you. You're welcome. hit it up and get out to something this weekend. There's so much going on. It's very, very exciting. I'll see you at a few things. Of course, the Delaney Davidson one. I'm going to make it to that Sam Charlesworth one, the Menzies. Exciting stuff. The time is now 8:50 a.m. I'm going to jump into a little bit more music, as always, and then I will be back after the hour. I'm thinking a little Lou Reed. Are you thinking a little Lou Reed? Because I'm thinking a little bit of Lou Reed. This one from Transformer, of course. It's I'm So Free, Lou Reed, here on Te Reo Irirangi Kotahi. Stick around. Don't go anywhere.

you believe in God, right? So that makes me a ghost when I die, right? I call that sugar.

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Vera Ellen there with How We Say Good Night. Vera will be taking her tour down to Dunedin next week on the 31st of July. You can get your tickets from our website. It's probably the easiest one for you, to be honest. But you can also get them from Banished Music Under the Radar. The time is 9:05 a.m. In about 10 minutes, I'm going to be chatting with Chris of Menzies, talking about their own tour coming down to Dunedin and playing at Pearl Diver this Saturday 25th. But until then, going to hit you with a little bit more music. Before that Vera track, you heard Hamish Waddell, the incomparable Hamish Waddell of Dunedin, Old Friends with the Biblical Names, the first single he put out there. And Shit Kid with Sugartown after Lou Reed's I'm So Free here on Te Reo Irirangi Kotahi. It's the breakfast program brought to you by the lovely people at Adieu. Thank you for caffeinating me and thus caffeinating our airwaves. So let's just jump into a little bit more music. This next one is Sam Charlesworth. Heaven knows he will also be performing on Saturday at Inch Bar alongside Houses in Motion and Gregor Rolls. Koha entry for that one. After that, hopefully if we get time, a little bit of Dutch Interior. Oh, love that Dutch Interior album. I would recommend it to you, but I've already told you that my album recommendation for today is that new Lemon Twigs one. But the track that I'll be hearing, that you'll be hearing and I'll be playing from Dutch Interior is Sandcastle Molds. All right, both of those coming your way.

0: Starfucker there with Beach Monster. Before that, Dutch Interior, Sandcastle Moulds, and a little bit of Sam Charlesworth, who will also be performing this Saturday, his single Heaven Knows there. You all know it. We played it a hell of a lot on The One when it was charting on the Top 11 Countdown last year. The time is 9:15 a.m. on the dot. And I am now chatting on the program with Chris Brown of Menzies, who released their Aotearoa coming-of-age album, Holding My Cold Hand, Even Though Yours Is Warm, this May. It draws on deep New Zealand memories and experiences. It's a personal album with musical hooks that are just impossible to forget. After a great reception, they are now touring the album across Aotearoa. They hit Pearl Diver this Saturday, 25th of July, with support from local heavy hitters, You Know Juno and Dolly Possum. Joining me to chat all about it, welcome to the program, Chris.
1: Good, Lily. How are you?
0: I'm good. How are you this morning?
1: I'm great.
0: That's great to hear. We love it when people are great.
1: Yeah.
0: You're probably one of the most enthusiastic, you know, like, start of the morning interviews I've ever heard.
1: It's funny because I'm not, like, massively a morning person either. It's just been a really nice morning, so I'm just going to enjoy that while it, you know, sometimes that happens. Doesn't
0: yeah,
1: always happen. Yeah,
0: exactly. What's made it so great?
1: I don't even know. Which is, how good's that, right? It's
0: yeah.
1: It's not a single thing. So I'll just appreciate it while it's here.
0: Yeah, I think that's the best thing to do. Are you in Christchurch or are you still in Wellie at the moment on tour?
1: Wellington as at right now. I'll be packing bags this evening and flying down tomorrow morning.
0: Oh, beautiful. Exciting stuff. How's the tour going thus far?
1: It's been awesome. Really, really fun. Yeah, we've played in Palmerston North, Whanganui and Wellington, and all the shows have been wonderful. We've had a really good time.
0: Oh, nice. What's it like playing in Whanganui?
1: Oh, it's great. Yeah, we played at Porridge Watson. It's our first time ever playing there. And it was awesome. Yeah, really cool space, lovely people, great place to hang out for the day. Yeah, I loved it. They got a really good Save Mart there. and so we rolled into the Save Mart and spent heaps of time there. It was great. Yeah, really good.
0: Beautiful. I bet there's some good finds in that Save Mart as well.
1: Yeah, I think everyone walked out with at least one thing.
0: Beautiful. That's
1: Doug,
0: the dream.
1: Doug on bass got this leather jacket that just completely changed his personality. He's like become a different person now that he has this leather jacket. So I don't know if that's a good thing or a bad thing, but it was a good trip.
0: It's hilarious. My friend who lives in Whanganui just messaged me like 2 days ago with a video of him in Save Mart wearing a leather jacket going,
1: no.
0: Do you think I should get this?
1: What did you say?
0: I was like, yeah, go for it, go for it. And he was like, I feel like a brand new person now.
1: Yeah, there you go. That's it. Yeah, we've been saying it's almost like the mask, you know, like Jim Carrey's the mask. Of, like, the leather jacket goes on and then who knows what's going to happen next.
0: I know. It's crazy. I recently got a leather jacket. And
1: did you?
0: But it's not exciting because I have about 8 leather jackets. And this is
1: right,
0: a black leather jacket that is essentially the same cut as 3 other jackets I have, but it's slightly longer. And I was just really taken by the length of it.
1: You're a seasoned vet in the leather jacket.
0: Oh,
1: department.
0: Yeah.
1: Your behaviour is not changing significantly when you put on a leather jacket, but it did when you did for the first time.
0: Exactly, sure. Exactly. Now, let's jump into talking about the show, because you were a former working musician. Well, you are a musician. Magician.
1: Yeah, I did. I was operating as a magician for a while there. I did like kids' birthday parties and some work parties.
0: Mm-hmm. So what made you want to bring magic into the live performance?
1: Yeah, that's a really good question. I think when I left magic, I didn't really expect it to come. Oh, I thought at some point maybe I'll do it again, like as a job, and I haven't done. But at some point, it just crossed my mind that I could do this and I could blend it in with music as well, and I didn't quite expect them to come back together again.
0: Yeah,
1: but they have done, mainly because it's really enjoyable. And I think like we like to try and make a show as fulsome an experience as possible, so it does make its way in sometimes.
0: Beautiful. Can you give audiences a little sneak peek of how it might come into play?
1: No.
0: A true magician.
1: I have to come and find out. Yeah, surprise.
0: It's kind of good timing because we used to have a magic restaurant here.
1: Oh my gosh.
0: Yeah, I never went to it, but it closed down. I don't know how long ago. So maybe the people of Dunedin are yearning for some magic.
1: I've got heaps of questions about magic restaurant, but you never went. So I'll say I'm curious. I'm very curious about that.
0: I know. I kind of was too. I'm really sad that I didn't go before it closed down because I was like, do you sit at a table and they like involve you in the magic? Are they just like up on a stage? Like, how much is the magic involved in the running of the restaurant?
1: Exactly, like is the food as well, or is it just like the service? And they better be pulling out that tablecloth from under your plate, otherwise I'd be very disappointed.
0: Yeah, totally a missed opportunity if not. Now, talking about food and like the album, you know, it's kind of soaked in this New Zealand nostalgia and all these memories. And in a press, you mention trays of sausage rolls, and you also just mentioned that you worked at kids' parties. What do you think is the best, like, New Zealand party food?
1: Oh, boy. That's a huge question to put on me, Lily.
0: I'm so sorry.
1: It's hard to go past the sausage roll. It's a crowd pleaser. Also, the classic small little red skin Cheerios are, like, pretty classic. Yeah. Dunked in some super sweet tomato sauce. I would probably put those as equal. I'm pescatarian now, but I've got a lot of time and respect for those. What would your pick be?
0: Yeah, I'm also a pescatarian, and so I had the same issue. And I went pescatarian when I was like 15, and so I would still go to parties where people would at least have like the sausage rolls and the Cheerios. And I used to make my friends give me the pastry of the sausage roll. They'd like take the sausage bit out. And I'd eat that because I felt left out.
1: Yeah. Would that be your number one then, the sausage roll?
0: I think it's got to be fairy bread.
1: Okay. Yeah, classic. Good.
0: Yeah. Terrible for you.
1: But it all is, and it's great for the soul.
0: Yeah, that's true. Although I've found, you know, on the times where nostalgia's hit, and as an adult, someone's given me some fairy bread, I'm like, this does not taste like what it tasted like when I was a child.
1: Really interesting. Yeah. Okay. I don't think I've had it since childhood.
0: Otherwise you'll be disappointed.
1: Yeah, cool. Keep the memory. Don't spoil it.
0: Yeah, don't spoil it. Now, because we're talking about the show, and you came previously on this show, The Breakfast Show, to talk about the album, steering more towards tour questions, do you kind of have any pre-post-show rituals that you're doing?
1: Pre-post-show rituals, not massively. We like to come together as a group and, like, have a bit of a korero and before playing, but there's nothing, like, super interesting or unique. I think there was a while there where I was trying to, like, have a swim in the ocean before every show, but that's quite tricky with timing and sound checks and the whole shebang, so that doesn't happen all the time.
0: Yeah. You could do that in Dunedin and you'd be very cold, but you'd be very awake and energised.
1: Precisely, yeah. So that's kind of the point of it. But yeah, it doesn't happen too often.
0: I had a friend who is a musician, and recently he told me that his hack has been that he sounds like a diva, but he won't go into the venue until he goes on stage, like after sound check. He just leaves and comes back right before his set starts so that he doesn't like psych himself out.
1: Whoa.
0: Yeah.
1: Yeah. That's kind of powerful. I like it. It's like, here I am and here we go now. Like,
0: I know. And it feels so like anti-New Zealander, you know? Like, I think people would be like, oh, it's a bit of an egotistical mood. And really, he's just anxious.
1: Yeah. I mean, if it's what you got to do to play the best show and have as much fun as possible, then that's the right thing to do.
0: And when you're on the road, what kind of snacks are y'all having together?
1: We're a bit of a mixed bag. I feel like Nikita on drums really likes like a jerky stick type thing.
0: Oh, okay.
1: I'm just like I'm a chippies guy, you know?
0: Yeah.
1: But they're always going to be around. Plus those like Oatly sliced muesli bars and a banana, that'll get me through. Doug and Samuel, what are they chomping on? I think I'm not sure about them. Oh, you know, Doug loves Maltesers.
0: Yeah.
1: And I'm not sure about Samuel. I have to keep my eyes on him over the next few days to see what he's getting from the Zed fuel station.
0: You can report back to me.
1: Yeah, I will report back on Saturday.
0: Thank you. Thank you very much. When I was a child, I actually made up a jingle for Odie Slices.
1: So what?
0: I used to put them
1: in.
0: I don't think I could remember. It was probably I think it kind of had like a little bit of a swing thing, and it was like, Odie Slice, Odie Slice. Kind of almost like a King Gizzard song, but for Odie Slices.
1: Yeah, Rattlesnake. Yeah. Microtonal Odie Slice. Wow. You were ahead of your time.
0: I was. I should have recorded that one. I could have taken them to court.
1: It really is the superior muesli bar, you know? It's like, it does it all.
0: So what flavour are you taking? I'm the apricot ones are my fave.
1: Oh, wow. I think that's, it's probably not lowest on my list, but it's down there. I'm like a classic chocolate guy, but I try and make sure I've got some Afghan and some Anzac around so I don't get bored of chocolate, if you know what I mean.
0: Yeah, that's smart. That is very, very smart. We are out of time now, but thank you so much for joining me. It's been a lovely, fun chat with you.
1: Yeah, it's been a very important conversation.
0: It has been a very important. I think it's good that people, you know, when they're being convinced to buy tickets to something, they really know who they're going to go see.
1: Yeah, what snacks people like.
0: Yeah, and they have whatchamacallit, the parasocial connection to you. That's what drives ticket sales. Before you go, though, can you tell our listeners a little bit about what they could expect at the show, aside from magic?
1: Yeah, for sure. So we're playing on Saturday at Pearl Diver with Uno Juno and Dolly Possum. First of all, I'm super excited to see their sets. I've not seen either of them before, and I really like their music. So for me, that's a big draw card.
0: Yeah.
1: For the band, for Menzies, we like having fun. And having a good time and honestly just putting on as good and enjoyable show as we can. And so we're lucky enough to have some trombone in the set, and we've got Fee on strings. And so it's a show I'm really looking forward to. And first ever time playing an Ōte Pōte. So, I'm really looking forward to it.
0: Oh, that's especially exciting. Actually, just another question before you go. What goes into picking openers for you?
1: I found it a really fun process because, like, you know, it's this big research game. Mm-hmm. It kind of has forced me to look at a whole bunch of different acts around the country and listen to heaps of music and get a bunch of recommendations. And so it's a really fun game, and really it's just a bunch of listening and finding what music I love. And I'm really excited. It feels quite selfish, you know. It's like, just get to pick two bands that I really want to see and get to see them and then play some music that night as well. Like, it makes for a really great evening.
0: yeah, I bet. And, you know, you're like, you don't know when you'll next see them, so if you can put yourselves in a room with them, perfect.
1: Yeah, it's true. And, like, you know, Juno have been smashing it, and I love what I've heard from Dolly Possum. So, yeah, it's cool. I feel very lucky and grateful to be in this position.
0: Oh, beautiful. The show is Saturday the 25th. You can get your tickets from our gig guide or Under the Radar. It kicks off at 8:30, I believe. Doors at 8, music at 8:30. Thank you so much for joining me on the program, Chris.
1: Thanks, Lily. Have a lovely rest of your morning.
0: Okay, thank you. That was Chris Brown of Menzies on the program chatting about their Pearl Diver show this Saturday. Get your tickets. It's going to be a hell of a fun one. And I think it's definitely going to sell out. So wink, wink, nudge, nudge. Go get them. To hear a little of what you'll hear, here is Menzies with Appy on the program. Te reo, irirangi, kotahi. It's the breakfast program. Thank you for joining me, and stick around.

That there was Pavement with The Killing Moon, a BBC Evening Session from 1997. Of course, originally Echo and the Bunnymen's song. Before that, The Innocence Mission, Bright as Yellow, after hearing a little bit of Menzies with Happy, head of their Saturday show, This Pearl Diver. Had a really fun chat with Chris of Menzies earlier in the program. You'll be able to listen back to that and all other interviews we do here on Te Reo Irirangi Kotahi by heading up our podcast page on our website or finding the Radio 1 91FM podcast on any of your designated, beloved, trusted podcasting sites and streaming. The time is 9:42 a.m. Just a little tidbit on that Pavement track. I love it when a glaley has run out of lyrics or doesn't know the next lyric and just starts singing cucumber cabbage. Cucumber, cucumber cabbage. Great. It took me maybe like 10 listens of that song before I like clicked in and I was like, that's not real words. He's just singing about vegetables right now. So, makes it one of my favorite covers of all time, I think. Along with there's that and I'm gonna totally forget the Jesus Mary Chain one, where they cover a Beach Boys song, Surfing in the USA, and it ends with like a gospel choir. Oh, that one is good. I would play it on the program, but it's very lo-fi in its recording, so it's pretty hard on the airwave ears, I would say. But maybe one day I'll get there. Coming up shortly at 10:15 a.m, I'm chatting with singer-songwriter from Auckland, Bex, on her newest single, Pretty Tell Me That I'm, ahead of her debut album. Until then, a little bit more music. Following on from Pavement, who else but The Clean? You know, it's hand in hand. I really recommend that Pavement documentary to anybody who hasn't seen it. We did a showing, Ready One did a showing, in conjunction with the film festival last year of it. We invited a bunch of people. It was really fun. Mistakenly, Dallas called me, Dunedin's biggest Pavement fan. And I very quickly had to be like, I said Ready One. I said that I was Ready One's favorite. I did not say, there was just a lot of people in Pavement shirts who were looking at me with an air of disgust. So I apologize for that. But I do still claim to be Radio 1's biggest Pavement fan. Here is The Clean Slug Song on Radio 1, 91FM.

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1: With up to 10 exhibitions from New Zealand and around the world on at any one time, and one of the finest in-house collections in Aotearoa, there truly is something for everyone at the Dunedin Public Art Gallery. 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
3: Hoki mai anō. It is Te Reo Irirangi Ko Tahi, the breakfast program brought to you by the lovely people at Aju, with myself, Lily Jane. It is 10 a.m. on the dot. Very shortly, 10:15, I'm going to have my second kōrero of the program, chatting with Tamaki singer-songwriter Bex on her newest single and her upcoming project, Make It Louder. Exciting stuff. Until then, a little bit more music. I know I always say that, but isn't that, it's what happens here, right? I mean, I say something and then I play music. I mean, you know, you get it. You've been here before. Princess Chelsea is the next one after Touch, but the Disaster Radio cover. I am switching it up to a more pop sensibility now ahead of hearing Bex's new single, because it's playing on that kind of party girl, brat, you know, aesthetic, lots of fun stuff. And we're going to get into a chat kind of talking about what it means to be young and be drawing on those aesthetics, that kind of early 2000s, the party girl hedonism, some of the deeper hard-hitting questions of the life of a 20-something-year-old here on Radio 1, 91 FM. After that, I think we're gonna have another little segment of Rostonomics. Who knows who will join me in the booth, but it'll be fun, it'll be silly. Don't go anywhere, keep it locked, don't touch that dial, don't close that web browser. Here it is, Princess Chelsea.

0: Fun is Nabi. If love is a drug, then you are the dance floor. You are tuned into Te Reo Irirangi Kotahi. It is the breakfast program. Before that track, it was Van Staten and Bomb with Number One Girl Raver and Kira Kira Bonito, The Princess in the Clock. I'd say it's like a little bit of a recent one, but that one was 2021, which makes me feel like the passage of time moves way quicker than I'm prepared for it to move. The time is now 10:15 a.m. on the dot, and I'm joined for my second kōrero of the day. Tamaki singer-songwriter Bex now joins me to talk about their latest single, Pretty, that I'm released July 10th. It's a taste of what's to come from her forthcoming debut project, Make It Louder, which marks a radical shift into indie electronic sound. Here now to chat all about it, welcome to the show, Bex.
1: Kia ora, how are you going?
0: Good, how are you?
1: Good, yes, a little tired, but good.
0: You said earlier that you were prepping for uni today.
1: Yeah, I've got a big day on, big report writing due, so yeah.
0: What do you study?
1: I do a conjoint of electrical engineering and music. So I've finished the music portion and I'm just like locking into my final semester of electrical engineering.
0: Amazing. Yeah, but I bet that's the more kind of rough one out of the two.
1: Yeah, it's definitely I would say it's the least enjoyable out of the two. I really enjoyed my music degree, but some people like it. I'm just not one of them.
0: Now, you've traded your acoustic guitar for a synthesizer on this song and upcoming full project. What drove you to make that switch up?
1: Well, it kind of started as just a fun songwriting exercise with me and my producer. Mm-hmm. And then, like, we had so much fun creating a couple tracks. So I think Pretty was one of the first tracks we made. And then a couple of the earlier ones in the EP we made. And when we finished them, we're like, oh, might as well just keep going and just see how many we can smash out. And then just decided to release it and have some fun and make some fun promo for it. So, yeah, it's been real, fun journey songwriting.
0: Yeah. Yeah, your promo's been really cool to see online. I'm putting you on the deep end with this question, but I know that you can deal with it. You can take it. You state that this track is your most playful to date and plays with that kind of like brat pop energy that's sort of coming from Charlie XCX's world and features commentary on party girl culture and fashion. It's fun and flirty in a kind of satirical way. Do you think that there's this kind of, I guess, disillusionment within young people and they like act real demure about it, where like Charlie's music and this song that you've written, it kind of speaks to a generation who have lost a little hope and find solace in that kind of like satire, cynicism, hedonism?
1: Yeah, I think like the kind of brat pop era to me, it was really exciting because it was like women especially being like really confident and stuff, but I almost felt like it was kind of coming from this front of like pretending to feel confident and therefore like learning to be confident through like pretending. Yeah. That's kind of my like idea of it. And so I guess I was trying to like put on that front as well. So yeah.
0: Yeah.
1: I don't know if that answered your question.
0: No. Yeah. I totally get what you mean. That kind of fake it till you make it, but the faking it till you make it is kind of born out of the circumstances that I guess young people are dealing with at the moment. I see in your visuals across your social media, you draw on that like 2000s, kind of like early iPod Touch-esque aesthetic. What do you think it is about this era that draws young people back to it? I mean, people like our age in their, you know, early 20s, where it's got a bit of nostalgia, I guess?
1: Yeah, I think that era was just super fun for music. Like a lot of creativity came out of the like 2008 like financial crisis. Mm-hmm. Like that's actually like a really interesting like shift in music for me, like especially like, and it's just so like overproduced and like big and large, and I think that was a lot of people's like growing up in childhood, and so it's almost like a reminiscent thing and people are like, oh, I just want to feel how I did in childhood and I'm gonna listen to that era again. And yeah, it was just like fun, colourful, exciting. I'm like, no wonder we're going back to it.
0: Yeah. Yeah, I think the colour's a big thing, eh? It seems like people are finally again like, oh, we can, not everything has to be drab and dark.
1: Yeah, exactly.
0: How do you kind of find the Aotearoa pop scene, especially being a young person within it?
1: I think it's super exciting. I love like all of the, I feel like almost every day I'm finding new people online in the pop scene. It's different live, I find. Like I'm kind of like, I feel as though the online and the live scene are two different worlds almost.
0: Mm-hmm.
1: But yeah, like just the other day I went to see some people, like the Fine Wine Social Club,
0: mm-hmm.
1: and they were new and fun and fresh, and for me they were new, but yeah, they were excellent, and it's so fun and exciting to always be finding new people around New Zealand. I think we've got such a strong music scene, and it's almost a shame that it's not as popular as it should be.
0: Yeah, amen. And now I'd describing the overall project Make It Louder in three words to begin with. What are your three words?
1: Femininity, ambition, and fun.
0: Nice. Do you think, like, as a young woman who is, you know, ambitious, do you think there's a kind of, I guess, a stigma around having that word put on you, or people, especially in New Zealand, kind of like shy away from it?
1: Yeah, I definitely think so. The whole tall poppy thing, like, it's kind of like embarrassing to want to do good and to like stand out and to be ambitious and goal setting and driven and stuff. I feel like nonchalance is like this huge thing that took over the internet as well. And like, it was like Timothée Chalamet saying like, no, I actually want to be chalant, and like, I want to like work hard and like, you know, win awards and stuff. I was like, yeah, I feel like the, and Addison Rae too, she was like, oh, people were clocking her for like trying hard. And she's like, yeah, well, I am trying. So like, what about that? I think trying hard is really good, and we should be striving for excellence all the time. We're like so capable, so much more capable than what we think we are.
0: And your experience across making this project, was there anything that surprised you about yourself or just the process of making it?
1: I guess just that music can be fun and doesn't have to. I think we always put a lot of pressure on ourselves, like to make the next release like the biggest thing in our career, and like always go on this linear journey to like strive forward and grow big online and grow big in live scenes and all this stuff. But like, it was just like almost a gentle reminder that like, no, I can just have fun and it doesn't have to mean too much, and I can make these like silly but serious songs, and like they mean a lot to me, but at the same time, like I know they are a little bit silly. I think that was just a nice reminder. Yeah.
0: Yeah. Yeah. And balancing uni and life with making music, how have you found that?
1: Really challenging. And I know it's only going to get worse when I like enter the workforce.
0: Yeah.
1: Yeah. It's hard. It always feels like when I pick up at uni and get really busy, like music's like the first thing to go. Because it's like my enjoyment, like my hobby, and like when things are serious, it just gets like pushed under the rug.
0: Yeah,
1: so still learning how to balance it.
0: Yeah, I think it's a forever thing. I think people are always learning tips and tricks of that. And moving on to your audience. Who is it that you're thinking of when you're making these songs? I mean, I think, you know, you're thinking about yourself, obviously, and how fun it is and, you know, your experience and your growth. But when you're thinking of who's listening to it, who's your ideal audience member?
1: Just someone wanting a bit of a confidence boost and to feel good. Ideally, I would like people to chuck on the tracks when they're like getting their makeup ready for a night out.
0: Yeah.
1: That was my vision. I was like, I actually saw... like specifically my friend Sarah from my music group, music class, like checking her makeup on and like getting ready and like being like, tell me that I'm pretty. Like, and she was like, yeah.
0: Being
1: ready to put mine out.
0: Amazing. And a little bit of a silly question to end off with, you know, that whole era of like translucent technology, and it would be like a color, but it would be translucent. If like every item that you had tech wise had to be that kind of like translucent aesthetic, what color would you be picking?
1: Maybe like a baby blue.
0: Oh, that's nice. I like that. Yeah. I like that. Thank you so much for joining me on the program, Bex. Now, shout out to our listeners. We'll play the song in a second, Pretty, but shout out about Make It Louder. Tell people where they'll be able to find it, when, all this good stuff.
1: So I'm releasing the EP over a few weeks and months. It's officially all going to be out on the 18th of September, and it should be on all streaming platforms.
0: Beautiful. Thank you so much. Have a great rest of your day. Good luck with your classes.
1: Thank you very much.
0: That was Tamaki singer-songwriter Bex talking to me about her latest track, Pretty Tell Me That I'm, off of her EP, Make It Louder. A fun confidence boost, the perfect antidote for your Thursday morning blues. Here it is on Te Reo Irirangi Kotahi.

0: Elio and Charlie XCX on that one, Charger before that. It was Super Organism with Everybody Wants to Be Famous after Drukes Sprinter. I thought those two tracks lined up pretty well after I heard that Druk one. I was like, oh, I'm thinking of the Super Organism album. And a funny aside about that Super Organism album is that I don't know what was happening. I think I listened to it a lot when I was in high school and I had chronic migraines. And I lived in like up north in Kirikiriroa where it was hot a lot of the time and muggy and humid, and my brain just can't deal with humidity. And that album gave me a headache. Like, it made me nauseous every time I listened to it. And thus, like, retroactively, whenever I hear that album, I get a bit nauseous. Like I've pipelined dogs myself into thinking that album means nausea. But I think it's just because there's so much going on. It's so overproduced. And I'm like, oh, I just remember blasting it through my very crappy headphones on the bus to school. And it was not the good conditions that I wanted. I'm now joined in the studio by Ads. How you going, Ads?
1: Kia ora. I'm good. I think this is my first time on Lily Iteration of Breakfast.
0: Yeah, this is true.
1: So exciting.
0: It's very exciting.
1: I'm very exciting. It's nice to see you in the chair.
0: Thank you.
1: It's very good. You match the red desk today with your red coat.
0: I do. That was totally intentional. I get scared with this coat that I kind of, it's businessy enough that it looks like I'm a member of the Labour Party when I wear it around. I almost wore it on a day where Labour people were on campus, and I was scared that students were going to come up to me and start asking me things.
1: And you're like, yeah, so my policy is
0: no hoodies ever.
1: No hoodies.
0: Allowed in public.
1: No.
0: Keep them inside.
1: They are not allowed for the supermarket.
0: We are about to jump into an edition of Rostonomics. So let's hit that sting that you made.
1: I did.
0: It's a beautiful sting.
1: Oh, thank you.
2: 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What a load of laughs! Let's see what contestant number one is listing on their roster.
3: Give me a... I think, actually, let's go... Can we go with...
4: You're f***ing terrible at this game.
2: Rostonomics.
0: Right, this edition, we have decided that it's going to be a listing one. We're going to build our dream roster, our dream draft. Mm-hmm. And the theme that you have picked, Adelaide, is dream B-rotation of bugs.
1: Your squadron of bugs. They can be your companions. They could help you out in situations or just be your little friends that you have with you.
0: Yeah, hanging out, having a silly conversation.
1: A silly conversation. The would you still love me if I were a worm, but they're all bugs, worms, friends.
0: Hit us with your first edition of your draft.
1: I think my first edition of this draft, I would actually like to pick a slightly contentious one for people, but that would be a giant wetter.

0: Not in my wheelhouse. I will scream and call my flatmates to come and help me. I try not to kill them, but yeah. I just want them not near me. But cockroaches, I'm chilling with, like,
1: they're great.
0: Whatever, you know. I think that they are so stupid and people are so fearful of them. And one time in my house up north, which had alongside humidity, had a lot of cockroaches because it was the middle of nowhere. We lived in the countryside.
1: Mm-hmm.
0: And there was one time a cockroach was in my room and it got into my lamp. And it started panicking and it was just running around the inside of my lampshade, like, for like 2 minutes.
1: Oh,
0: and I was like,
1: gosh.
0: This is, what are you doing, you stupid,
1: oh,
0: stupid bug.
1: Gosh.
0: So I just think that they would be funny to, like, have around.
1: Yeah. And for similar reasons, kind of scary dog privilege.
0: Yeah.
1: A little bit. I really like cockroaches as well. Also, they adapt and survive.
0: Yeah, they're going to survive us all.
1: They are. So that's a good one. I like that one.
0: Okay. Your second one?
1: My second one is definitely a glowworm. Mm. They're so cute and also handy in a situation.
0: That's true.
1: Yeah. If I had enough of them, I think, am I allowed only, are we allowed, like, is it a horde of them or is it just a singular?
0: It's just one.
1: It's just one. I think I'd just have, so I just have one glowworm. So not the most light efficient in one as one, but very beautiful. And just, you know, a cute little guy.
0: Vibe with that one. I like a cricket.
1: Mm.
0: I love a cricket. I love the sounds that they make.
1: Mm-hmm.
0: I love that they're impossible to find.
1: Yes.
0: And you just see them spring up from the grass dramatically.
1: Yeah.
0: And I think that they would just be a little bit of a laugh. I think a cricket would kind of be like a little bit of a cynic, you know, a little bit of like a comedian, a jaded comedian.
1: Yes. And also, like, the embodiment of tinnitus, but in a positive way.
0: Yeah. Yeah, that's true. That's true. And narrated Pinocchio, you know, so obviously a good storyteller.
1: That's true, actually. And also, like, The Very Quiet Cricket, which is one of my favourite books, actually, by Eric Carle, who also wrote the book that is my next character in my squad.
0: Okay, and who's that?
1: That's The Very Hungry Caterpillar.
0: Oh, of course.
1: You got to include that, him. Is it him specifically or just a very hungry caterpillar?
0: No, I think you can get the hungry caterpillar.
1: The hungry caterpillar? Yeah. I think he would be a powerful nemesis. Also, he will transform into a butterfly.
0: Yeah, so you're kind of getting two for the price of one now.
1: It's like an evolution of a Pokemon. You know?
0: that's true.
1: He's a powerful guy. I actually hand-painted him on a plate at a painting pottery party.
0: Aww,
1: I love him.
0: That's very cute.
1: He's my guy.
0: I would probably have to go with... I love a moth. Like, a butterfly is pretty.
1: Yeah.
0: But a moth, and I think maybe it's because living in Nelson, there were heaps of those cabbage moths everywhere, and they didn't have many rights because people hated them, you know?
1: Yes.
0: I think they're misunderstood, and they're probably tortured artists, and I want to pick a moth's brain.
1: I love moths.
0: Yeah.
1: I'm so glad that you also picked moth. If you weren't going to pick moth, I was going to pick moth, so I'm very glad that there is moths represented.
0: Yeah. They're also notoriously terrible with lamps.
1: Oh, yeah, exactly. I can't help it. It's so beautiful. Immediately dies.
0: And your last pick of your dream bee bug rotation.
1: Well, you said dream bee bug rotation. Immediately, I had to go to one of the most powerful bugs of all time, which is, of course, the honeybee.
0: Yes.
1: Who are so amazing. I just learned recently that... people have been, the army has been training them to detect landmines.
0: Oh my God.
1: And so, you know, they feed the, like, sort of smell of the landmine into the nectar.
0: Mm-hmm.
1: And then they get used to that because they can find things off from a mile off, like a particularly like around a corner of a lake. And then they can go back to their hive and half an hour later or even longer than that, they can return to the same place. Like, their memory is crazy. And they do a little dance to communicate with each other. So, They can find landmines, which is very handy. But apparently they have to keep retraining bees because eventually the bees will get sick of it and they're like, oh, this is boring. And they will just, like, frig off.
0: Yeah, mood.
1: So, yeah, bee for sure.
0: Yeah, that's a good last one. I think I'm going to have to go with, and this is an odd one, the Australian inch ant.
1: Yes!
0: Because when I was 11, I got bitten by an inch ant.
1: Oh my gosh!
0: Because this is the most Australian thing I've ever heard. So we go on school camp, and, like, we got to plant trees. Something that you do in New Zealand all the time.
1: Yes.
0: And in New Zealand, it's okay.

0: because even if there are bugs somewhere, they're not going to kill you.
1: No.
0: On Australia, they seemed very blasé, despite the fact that everything there is out to get you. And the place where they picked us to plant trees, there was an inch ant nest.
1: Oh, no.
0: And inch ants are notoriously, like, not cool with you disturbing anything around them. And Australian ants don't walk in a line. They have no structure. They just...
1: Wow.
0: Thank you, construction.
1: Yeah. That's what they do.
0: Yeah.
1: That's what enchants do.
0: That's the vibe of an enchant.
1: Oh, completely.
0: Just super aggro. And we're, like, planting these trees, and one bites me, and my teacher was so mortified. She was so apologetic. She, like, rushed me to go, because I had to get some, like, because an enchant is a big deal. And I, like, look down, and this ant that's basically the size of my 11-year-old thumb is attached to me.
1: Oh, no!
0: Like, attached to me.
1: No.
0: Like, won't get off of me.
1: Like a mosquito.
0: Yeah, like, horrible. And I think she was just very fearful because I was the, like, little New Zealand kid in the class and ants weren't supposed to be that big. And
1: no.
0: She was like, I'm so sorry. Don't tell your parents.
1: Oh, my gosh. I remember the Australian ant thing is so real, though. Like, they're so scary. I remember when we were in Adelaide, and I remember seeing, like, we just had an ant infestation in the, like, cabin that we were staying in. And it was terrifying because I was like, oh, ants. And Mum, who's grown up in Australia, was like, no, do not touch them. Do not touch them.
0: Yeah.
1: They will hurt you.
0: Even the small, regular ant-sized ones bite you.
1: They bite you.
0: All of them are so angry. But I think that an enchant would be, you know, I'd like to have a discussion to be like, where is this anger coming from?
1: Yeah.
0: Can we sort it out?
1: Can we fix you?
0: You guys are so big that, you know, you don't have to worry about us. Like,
1: yeah,
0: I'm leaving you alone.
1: Exactly.
0: I don't want to crush you because you seem big enough to have a personality.
1: Exactly. But also, again, scary dog privilege.
0: Yeah. Okay, so to reiterate, I guess, your roster is you've got...
1: Giant wetter.
0: Yep.
1: Glowworm. Mm-hmm. The very hungry caterpillar.
0: Beautiful.
1: And a honeybee.
0: Amazing. You've got a very peaceful roster there. Mine is not peaceful. I got the cockroach. I got a cricket, which is
1: fairly That's pretty peaceful.
0: Yeah. A inch ant and what was the other
1: one? Moth.
0: And a moth.
1: A tortured artist.
0: Yeah. So mine, they got some issues. And we're going to talk through that. Maybe we'll do some creative therapy.
1: Some creative therapy. I like it. Yeah. I like that. We're just having a little squadron. Yeah, I love that.
0: Yeah.
1: Little companions.
0: Exactly. Thank you so much for joining me on this iteration of Rostonomics. Can you give me a song request to end off on?
1: A song request. Can you please play for me, weirdly, like, I'm just thinking of sort of songs that are in the style of that. Is it okay to play another Charlie XCX? And that would be Iconopop. I love it.
0: Yeah, I could totally do that.
1: Yay. Amazing.
0: Wow, that's interesting that it's just totally dropped down in her, like, biggest song
1: I
0: now.
1: Know. I love it is so good.
0: Yeah. Who was I talking to? I had to DJ at Yuba.
1: Oh, yeah.
0: And my mum was like, play that song. And I didn't actually play it.
1: Oh, no.
0: But I'm sure they would have loved it.
1: They would have loved it because I love it.
0: Yeah.
1: We love it.
0: Because I love it.
1: It's a great song.
0: Here it is on Te Reo Irirangi Kotahi. Stick around. I'll be back with a little bit more Kai Time before we end off the program.
1: Yay.

0: Try Time.
1: It is time to finish up the program today. Today, Irirangi Kotahi's breakfast program with a little bit of Kai Time. Just then, music-wise, you heard the incomparable, in my opinion, Naked and Famous with All of This off of the album Passive Me, Aggressive You 2010. One of my favorite Aotearoa albums of all time. I love their first two records. And Ads requested a bit of Iconopop and Charlie XCX with I Love It after Rostonomics. 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That is about it for wrapping up Kai Time. Tomorrow on the program, I will have just one kororo, and it's early in the morning. We'll be talking to Kupe from Radio Control up in Palmy. And after that, hey, you'll just have to tune in. It'll be you, me, some good tunes and some fun segments. Hell yeah, I think I'm going to plan something special for that big gap tomorrow morning. Coming up on Radio 1 after me, it is NZ On Air presents The Local with Mac. After that, 39 with Haig. Loose Jewels at 2, 3, it's All Tone Radio, our Scar Show with Jack. 4 p.m, it is Thursday Drive, of course. After that, 7 p.m, Hooting and Hollering with Mirabelle and Georgie. After that, Negative Space and In the Void, ending us off at 11 p.m. It is 10:59. It is time for me to wrap it up. Say ma te wa, see you tomorrow. Live, laugh, love ya. Keep it locked.
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It is 6 minutes past 11 o'clock. My name is Mac, and you are listening to Radio 1. This is The Local. Welcome to The Local. I will be playing 2 hours of entirely music from Aotearoa, New Zealand. That song was Death in Venice by Half Angel, a song that came out this year. Half Angel are really, really cool, like incredibly, incredibly polished, cool band. The next song I will be playing is from a Dunedin band who are playing at Pearl Diver tomorrow, Amanita. The song is called Righteous Socialite. It is awesome. This one is really good. I've seen this live like a billion times and it always goes off. And after that I will play some T.G. Shand and then some Darcy Clay, I think. But yeah, this is Amanita with Righteous Socialite. Hope you enjoy and have fun.

Okay. Hello. That song was a cover of Jolene by Darcy Clay. I think it's really fun. I was at a house party a few weeks ago, and somebody put that album on vinyl at 3 in the morning. Pretty awesome, I can't lie. Before that was Creamy Tones by Frog Power, who's a Dunedin lo-fi artist. Before that was Fatwood by TJ Shand and Righteous Socialite by Amanita. The next song I will play is Del Kerrigan. Who likes Del Kerrigan? I really, really, really do. I saw them last weekend at Pioneer Hall. Amazing. Incredible stuff. Every time I see them, I'm like, yep, this is it. This is the peak of music. This song is Dare from the album Heavy Greasy. It just goes so it's just so incredibly tough. Pretty much. Yeah, and then after that, I'll play, I'm not sure how to pronounce it, Zaytoon by Sog. It's the second single off their EP, Freezer Thaw. It, came out on streaming, yesterday, I think. But, of course, you should go buy the CD if you want to hear the whole thing, or the vinyl, if you're so inclined. Yeah, okay. Dare by Dale Kerrigan from Heavy Greasy. Check on my thing. Sorry about the, horror noise happening in the background also. It's, construction or something directly above this room that I'm in. Dare by Dale Kerrigan. Have fun and be yourself.

0: Hello, okay. So I always say hello so forcefully. It is 25 minutes to 12 o'clock. That song was Footpath Cash / Banjo Song brackets demo by Kira Wallace, who makes so much lovely, lovely folk music. Before that was Teacher Is Dead by 3Ds from the album Hells Are Popping, which isn't one I'm super familiar with. Although it does have Outer Space on it, which is, like, kind of the best song ever. But yeah, Teacher Is Dead by 3Ds. That one's just kind of fun and silly. Before that was Zaytoon by Sog, which is very cool. And before that was Dare by Dale Carrigan. I feel like I kind of did the full range of, like, noise rock to folk there. But, you know, pretty fun. This next song is called My Brand New List, by Elizabeth Sanctuary Welding School for Girls, who are a Wellington-based project from memory. But they have an album called Pike, which is really, really, really lovely. It's on Bandcamp, at least. Don't know about anywhere else, but there's just some, like, really lovely sounds in general on this album. Yeah, so yeah, this is My Brand New List by Elizabeth Sanctuary Welding School for Girls. Hope you like it.
1: It all came back to me slowly. My true identity. Kitty Carryall, one-time leader of the Love Dolls. The baddest chicks in rock and roll. At my side, Patch Kelly, drummer and now religious cult leader. 6 feet below us, ex-Love Doll, ex-Metal Goddess, Bunny Trello.

Hello, everyone. It is 7 minutes to 12 here on Radio 1. My name is Mac. This is The Local. That last song was You Only Love Me Because You Want Something by School Fair, which is kind of an all-timer for me. I really like that song. Before that was Frown by Yuno Juno. Not Now, Not Ever, brackets, Dog Shith Sessions by the Salad Boys, who are a Christchurch band. That was, that CD was a collection of live, like, practice room recordings done at some point last year, and the CDs were sold to support Right on Supersound, the best record store ever in Christchurch, not that I'm biased at all. Before that was Picnic at 6 Mile Creek by Pass the Hatchet from his album Test Broadcasts. All very beautiful stuff. And the first song I played in that section, it was quite a long one, was My Brand New List by Elizabeth Sanctuary Welding School for Girls. The next song I want to play before it ticks over to midday is a song from the new Cuticles album. Cuticles, I have talked about before on my other show quite a bit when I was doing that, but they are a kind of very difficult to define band from Oamaru, of all places, and they just put out a new 22-song album, and it's 22 songs because almost all of them are less than 2 minutes long, and they all have, like, awesome, really, really good titles. And I've not listened to this album yet, except for, I think, a couple of the songs, which were the singles, but I'm just gonna pick one at random based off the title, and I'm just gonna hope it's good. Sorry about the, like, horrible noise behind me also that's still happening. But yeah, like, there's some, like, really good ones. Fingernails and Howling Moons, I believe, were the singles, but there's one called Making Up Shit and one called Potatoes in a Pot, and that one's only 30 seconds long. Like, that's just, like, incredible stuff, you know? It's not on the regular Cuticles Bandcamp, it's on the Silt Breeze Records Bandcamp. The album is called More Joy. But yeah, let's listen to okay, let's listen to Making Up Shit, because that just sounds kind of fun. Yep, pretty much, that's what we're doing. Okay, my name is Mac, this is The Local, it is almost 12 o'clock, and you still have a whole nother hour of me playing music after this, so have fun. Making Up Shit by Cuticles.

0: 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Signs before the cameras show you they're ahead. 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